0: Clear skies develop, with fog at times tonight, with lows around 55. Winds out of the west, around 5 miles per hour. High temperatures reach up to 81, with fog early tomorrow, sunny skies. Lows level off around 60 tomorrow night. 81 Friday, with a chance of thunderstorms. 82 Saturday, chance for storms continues. From the Weatherology Weather Center, I'm meteorologist Paul Trombley. On 99.3 The Fan, Winona. Currently, it's 73 degrees.
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0: Did you read the piece?
1: Did you read the piece?
2: I just read the excerpts. I'm going to read the whole thing. Okay, I did read them.
0: So the point made on Mahomes was, look, it's similar to what Joe Montana went through. Won some Super Bowls, had a couple of years. I think it was one and done three times in a row in the playoffs. And people were talking about Steve Young, and is he still the guy? And then he had two MVPs and two Super Bowl wins right after that. Should they have been downgrading him along the way? Or was he still Joe Montana? I think that's what we're talking about. And you make a point. I mean, you want to put him down in two. I like the fact that the quarterback tears is not an overreaction to a single year. We know that Mahomes, right now, last season, had zero run game, had nothing around him at the wide receiver position, and got hurt.
3: All right.
0: So, that's kind of where we're at.
3: Well, I got some smoke too, Mike. The issue that I have is why throughout his entire career, stands for 1 year, does Lamar Jackson in tier one only once? Why is he always in tier two when he's literally doing historic things, highest QBR rating ever, 41 touchdowns, 4 interceptions, not to mention he'll rush for 1,000 yards. And I understand – he hasn't had the full-on playoff success. But some of these other guys, I mean, Joe Burrow hasn't really, he obviously got the Super Bowl early, but he's been injured.
2: And the other thing, Kelvin, I'm going to piggyback real quick, Mike. Like we can blame, we can say, oh, Lamar can't do this in the playoffs, right? Mark Andrews drops a two-point conversion, right, in that game that he brought him back in that. Yeah. And they could have won the division last year as poorly as they played. Who did we talk about? Henry fumbled the ball
3: twice in
2: games that cost him games, and then he marches him down in Pittsburgh to set up the game-winning field goal. They would have won the division and gone to the playoffs, and the kicker missed the field goal. You know what I mean?
0: I'm with you. So we got 50 voters, 22 of them put in tier one. Of the 28, I bet you 14 of them said, if someone wants to put him in tier one, I'm not going to fight him on it. But he fought early in his career the fact that he was overly dependent on his running, couldn't pass, and got totally solved in the playoffs. Later in his career, he did both of them at a super high level, and he went to tier one. That's what he was last year, unanimously. Or not unanimously, he was similar to Burrow. This year, his running went away. I mean, he averaged 25 yards a game, half what he was before and a third of what he was before that. And people don't think, for right or wrong, that he's a great quarterback if he doesn't have the running component. And I think the same thing will happen to Josh Allen if he can't run the ball, I believe.
2: But wait a minute. Last year, Lamar and them opened the season in Buffalo. He put up 40 points.
0: Yeah.
2: And the defense put up had 40 whatever, two or three, whatever they lost by. You know what I'm saying? Like, I don't even know how you could have played any better. I watched that first game. I thought, oh, my God, they're going to be unstoppable. Do you saw it? It was ridiculous.
0: I saw it, too. Now, I don't think that was representative of the season that he had. He probably didn't have a good season overall.
3: Well, I mean,
0: the question you asked is a good one. Why over the course of career? And then the question for this year is, well, if Mahomes can have a down year and not drop out,
3: Lamar Jackson has been MVP.
0: The answer is the hardware probably on the fingers, right?
2: Yeah, well, but he's won two MVPs and should have won a third one.
0: I agree.
2: Come on,
0: And after he won the two MVPs, he did not go into tier one the next year,
2: which is ridiculous.
3: That's all I'm saying, Mike. Jackson Dart is on tier two along with Lamar Jackson.
2: That's crazy.
0: I was looking this up in the history of this thing. The guys who've gone to tier one and back and forth, it's Philip Rivers. He's going to be. And another guy who had issues in the postseason, but was at one time a top five quarterback in the league for sure. Went into tier one, came out of tier one. Matt Ryan only made it after his historic year, not the other years. There's been a handful of guys that are on that fringe every year.
3: Not a guy who almost won three MVPs.
0: He should have won the MVP 2 years ago.
2: Right, of course he should have.
3: So that's all I'm saying.
2: I agree with you. How is Jackson Dart? Now, if this was the Trump tier one, I get it. You know what I mean, Mike?
0: Jackson Dart's not in tier one. What are you talking about?
3: No, tier two.
0: He ain't going to make it till year three. He's not even in tier three. Tier two.
3: I'm looking at tier two right now.
0: Jackson Dart.
3: He's in tier three. No, that's the orange. Never mind. I'm looking at it.
2: Okay. Jackson
0: Dart's not even going to make it.
3: I apologize
0: because he gets hit every single play.
2: Yes.
0: If somebody showed him the highlight of Gus Frerotte getting a concussion, headbutting the wall, he'd say, "Damn, why didn't I think of that?"
3: Yeah, you know? No, you have my. We were in agreement. There we are in agreement. I take that back. That was my apology. I misread that.
2: We got to ask about Shador.
3: Shador is the holding up the bottom.
2: I mean, Kelvin loves Shador.
3: See, that's what I'm talking about.
2: Thinks he's going to be a star in the league. See, I think that the evaluation of Shador by the executives is spot on.
3: I didn't see it, Mike. Go ahead, Mike.
0: I like the comment in it from the coach who said, look, he absolutely needs what they're going to get, which is a fresh start. Because obviously, Stefanski didn't seem to want to draft him. Remember that? It was like they drafted two quarterbacks, and it looked like one faction organization took Gabriel, the other one took Shador, and it was never set up to be good, especially with that team. So you get Monken, who had some success with Lamar Jackson, too. I think Lamar had success before him, but it was generally positive. And he's no nonsense. And he's going to come in, and it's going to be a fresh slate for everybody, I think, unless they're going to push Watson out there because of the money. But I think he's going to get a little bit of a fresh start with a new coach, and we'll see how he handles it.
3: That's all I said, Rob. A great approach. That's all I said. They're acting like he's the worst quarterback
2: for a starting quarterback last year. The numbers are horrific. Quarterback rating of 18. He was bad. I don't care what anybody says, and
0: Watson was horrific too. So
3: thank you.
0: That's kind of why.
2: Well, if he was though, Mike, he shouldn't be on the team. And you know that there's a financial situation that goes with it.
3: No,
2: I agree with you.
0: Here's what I'm getting at though is like I never felt like any quarterbacks there, except for maybe Jacoby Brissett or like the first year of Baker Mayfield, ever like played to their potential or exceeded it. And we see in some of these other places, obviously maybe better weapons, but some of these guys play above their level, Purdy or Garoppolo with Kyle Shanahan. Don't you feel that? I feel like the Cleveland never got much out of the quarterbacks that they had there.
3: Boy,
0: so let's bring in a new coach.
3: You're all right with me. He sounds just like me talking.
2: Yeah, but
3: to you,
2: that ain't the reason. Yeah. But that ain't the reason that Shador was as bad as he was. I mean, come on.
0: No,
2: he was bad.
0: So He was. There's no way to say that it was good.
2: That's all I'm saying.
0: He had trouble getting him in out of the huddle, and just operating. But it's okay. I mean, he's a fifth-round pick or whatever, fourth, fifth-round pick. Give him an off-season. Give him another chance.
2: Tom Brady was a sixth-round pick. Joe Montana was a third-round pick.
0: We don't need to write these guys off. Don't write them off. Just relax. I mean, some of these guys.
3: Mike Sando, boy. Don't you come on here making sense.
2: Yeah, we saw Darnold and thank
0: Daniel Jones. These guys looked like terrible, were written off, and then they go to a different situation, and one of them's in the Super Bowl. So, Shador's issue is, how talented is he actually if you take the word Sanders off of his back?
2: Thank you. I said that yesterday.
0: And that's where I think, just as Eli Manning benefited from having the Manning last name, although he won Super Bowls and had a long, good career, I think the pedigree of the name helps and hurts Shador.
3: Yeah. That's
2: well,
3: fair.
2: Anyway,
3: that's
2: Mike,
3: fair.
2: Thanks for all the content yesterday.
3: Yeah, appreciate
2: the whole show. We appreciate you.
0: I love it. I love your guys' passion. You really are one of my favorite ones to come on.
2: We appreciate that, Mike.
3: We appreciate you.
2: Yeah. Thank you. All right, buddy.
0: Okay. I'll see you guys.
3: And tell Mike don't be coming on here with these smooth vocals, too. He got a nice nice tone to it. Hey, I'm just thinking this dude did. Yeah.
2: He does. He said he did 17 podcasts.
3: I know.
2: And if you did any former player podcasts, they didn't do any. It was a waste of time. I'm just saying. Okay.
3: Oh, boy. All right. On the way, one's got to go. We'll do that. It is the Odd Couple on A Worship Wednesday. Stick with your boys, Fox Sports Radio.
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11: Okay, this is the one. 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
12: Wow, you almost hit it that time.
11: It's that bird. He's in my head. 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
12: You know what never misses? The North End Puppy Grill in Cochrane.
11: Oh, yeah?
12: Big juicy cheeseburgers and those hand-cut, handed cheese spreads right down the middle all day. See? Just like Mr. Loon's drive.
11: Oofta, this golf stuff is for the birds. Let's finish this up and head on over to the North End before I hit one of those birdies.
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0: Clear skies develop, with fog at times tonight, with lows around 55. Winds out of the west, around 5 miles per hour. Daytime highs approaching 81, with fog in spots early tomorrow, bright sunshine expected. Lows dip down to about 60 tomorrow night. Low 80s Friday and Saturday, with a chance for storms Friday. From the Weatherology Weather Center, I'm meteorologist Paul Trombley on 99.3 The Fan, Winona. Currently, it's 64 degrees.
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0: credit.
1: Clear skies develop, with fog at times, tonight with lows around 55. Winds out of the west, around 5 miles per hour. Daytime highs approaching 81, with fog in spots, early tomorrow, bright sunshine expected. Lows dip down to about 60 tomorrow night. Low 80s, Friday and Saturday, with a chance for storms Friday. From the Weatherology Weather Center, I'm meteorologist Paul Trombley on 99.3 The Fan, Winona. Currently, it's 59 degrees.
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0: guys.
1: Dominating, thank you.
0: Oh, good. Yeah. All of our baseball games have wrapped up. The final one in Arizona. Diamondbacks crushed the Padres 10-4. The other one that also just wrapped up in Seattle as the Mariners held on 4-2 against the Tigers. But what happened today in the world of sports? Well, the Dodgers have lost 6 in a row, and I don't want to talk about it. But the Cubs won today. 7-6 was the final score. Pete Crow Armstrong homered twice, number 25 and 26 on the season. So does Shohei Ohtani. He homered twice, number 25 and 26 on the season. The Blue Jays rallied to beat the Astros in Houston 5-4 in 10 innings, while the Rangers blanked the Giants 6-0. So right now, the Rangers are 1.5 games back of the Astros in the AL West. The Cardinals held on 3-1 against the Yankees in the Bronx. Yankees may get their star Aaron Judge back soon. He was cleared for light activity. He has not played in the game since May 31st because of a stress fracture in a right rib. So he can run, he can do upper body resistance exercises, but nothing baseball related just yet. He does remain confident that he's going to return to play this season. Rays shut out the Rockies 4-0. Braves have won 7 in a row after outscoring the Marlins 4-1. The Red Sox also have won 7 in a row. They shut out the White Sox 4-0. Royals took down the Twins 2-1. Mets beat the Guardians 6-5 in 10 innings. Chicago leads the AL Central by 3 games over Cleveland, 4 games over Minnesota, now 4.5 games over Detroit. Brewers had a 4-2 win over the Pirates, and also victories for the Orioles, if you care, the Reds, if you care. Nationals did beat the Phillies 10-4 in 11 innings. When it comes to the WNBA, the Mystics, they've won 5 in a row. They actually beat the Wings, came back to beat the Wings. They were down 20, came back to win it 96-92. Liberty took down the Storm 92-86. Dream topped the Mercury 96-82, and the Sky outscored the Sparks 95-88. In basketball, the Phoenix Suns and Dylan Brooks agreed to a 3-year, $73 million contract extension. And when it comes to the NFL, Rams defensive end Myles Garrett, he missed the last 4 practices because of lower body soreness, but he returned to practice today as his maybe teammate Aaron Donald was listed as an official tryout participant for the Rams today because he wanted to wear a helmet, so it required the Rams to list him on the report. Commanders have a new wide receiver. It's Stephon Diggs. They agreed to a 1-year deal worth up to $12 million. Back to you guys. Oh, question.
1: You got your question.
0: My question. Okay. Sorry, I wrote it down.
2: Yeah, come on.
0: I apologize. I know you guys weren't even listening to anything else.
1: No, we okay. Gotcha.
0: So I didn't know this answer, but maybe you guys know this answer quickly.
1: You have my rapt attention.
0: Okay. Jackpot may know it. In a single deck game of blackjack, what is the maximum number of cards a player can be dealt in a hand without going bust? A, 7, B, 9, C, 11, or D, 13? I figured maybe Jared would know.
1: Yeah, Jared, go ahead.
0: Jared?
2: I mean, I'm pretty sure it's 7. 7.
3: I'm going to say 9.
2: You got me?
1: I would have gone 7.
0: The answer is incorrect for 7. All of you. It is C, 11.
1: 11.
0: What? And it was so funny because
2: 11.
0: Clayton
2: that's
0: Kershaw.
2: That's so many.
0: I know, that's so many.
1: Wow, ace.
0: Right. So Kershaw was literally like, looked at Brad Paisley. He's like, yo, we can add this up. Ace, right? He did the 4. And then another set of 2s, right? That if you get 4 2s, and then you could get, I think, 1-3 or something.
2: Yeah.
0: Like, he literally did the math.
2: I'm thinking the dealer, right?
0: I did not think the dealer. I just thought it was 9. I thought 7 seemed too low, but 11 seemed high. So I went with 9 in my head, and it was 11.
1: You thought it was just right.
2: I think 7.
0: Yeah.
1: Now let's go play some blackjack.
0: Let's go play blackjack. Hit me. I get too excited.
1: No, that's it.
0: I get annoyed when the person next to you doesn't know what they're doing.
1: Well, that's fair. That's why you buy that little 99-cent card, and you hand them out to everybody who doesn't look like they know what they're doing. That might get you punched, too.
0: You slide it after somebody makes a decision you don't like. You're like, here you go.
3: Oh, I'd piss
1: like I'm Gambit. I'm throwing cards.
0: What, you do suck at blackjack?
3: No, I just piss you off.
0: Oh, I see.
1: Oh, okay.
0: That's right.
1: Very good.
0: At Monty Ball. He's doing it right now.
1: No, that's what he... I mean, he's an agitator.
0: He's doing it right now.
1: He's like our man Dylan
3: buttons.
1: The villain.
0: Yeah.
1: There's no question.
0: But Dylan's fun, remember? That was like the difference.
2: Dylan the villain.
1: That's it. And he does push buttons.
0: He does, literally.
3: Pretty
2: good. Nothing
3: too.
2: Cool rhymes with Alex, like villain.
1: Well, we'll work on it. If you've got ideas of what should rhyme with Alex, let us know. At Fox Sports Radio, at Swollen Dome, at Jared Smith Betts. Hey, coming up next, where is it? You know, normally you can take your dog almost anywhere anymore. You know, take him to the movie theater, take him to a restaurant, take him on a plane. One college coach says, not here, pal. We'll tell you what that's all about as we continue. It's Fox Sports Radio. He's Jared. I'm Mike. And this is the Jason Smith Show with me, Mike Harmon.
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0: Coming up in about 10 minutes from now, as we continue, Jason Smith Show with me, Mike Harmon, here, Fox Sports Radio. Is Jerry Jones looking to sell the Dallas Cowboys? What? Yeah, we'll talk about that in just a little bit. Jared Smith in for Jason tonight as we roll on what is a beautiful football eve. Yes, the Hall of Fame game comes tomorrow. But we're talking about, you know, the changes in training camp, and there's a lot of stories about injuries and workouts. Today, the Rams even did the nod and the wink because, you know, Clayton Kershaw went and hung out with Matthew Stafford. And as you know, those guys are linked forever in their little White Sox hats for all of us to see. But when we get into the collegiate game and we're talking about the changing faces and paces across universities and NIL and different ways you have to kind of wrangle your team and keep them together. An interesting quote from Auburn head coach Alex Golish on taking the team off campus for preseason camp. Ready? Quote, eliminate every single bit of distraction we possibly can. No girlfriends, no dogs, cats, whatever guys are into. It's truly just us for the next 13 days. To which I respond, can we have this documentary as to how this goes down for the next 13 days? I mean, he even got into the dogs and cats, whatever guys are into. All right, no video games. Are they going to do a Dave Chappelle comedy store kind of thing where you have to put your phone in a pouch for the next 13 days, except for a five-minute period? All right, you know, text your loved ones, tell them you're okay, and then put it back in the pouch. I mean, what are we doing here? These guys are all, I mean, not all, but guys are making some pretty good coin. Guys are independent. And now you're basically saying, all right, we're sequestering you like you're part of a jury in a big trial for 2 weeks. It's kind of an interesting approach, taking me back some 30, 40 years when we'd hear about these things.
1: Two things come to mind. First of all, these players are professional athletes. And I know that we still call them student athletes. They're not. They're getting paid to play football. I just don't think that's how most professional environments should be at this stage. And I understand it to an extent that you don't want to be out in the club with a girl till 2 a.m. I get that. I think that is fair. And to put a curfew on them and to say, we need you in your bed.
0: Sure, bed checks like a road trip or whatever else. Yeah.
1: And I think that's fair. Not even bed checks, just like you're a professional athlete. Your body is your job. Sleep is so important. Nutrition is so important. The energy you put in and out is so important. Take care of it. That's fine. But at what point does a coach trying to eliminate distractions becomes the distraction itself? Where you are so worried that if I do this and I can't do this and you're walking on eggshells everywhere you go, everything you say, everything you do, at what point does that become the distraction? Whereas the message, in my opinion, should be, here is your job, take care of your body, be on time, be accountable. I don't care what you do when you are in those free moments where your brain wanders. We're human beings. We wander. We are hunters and gatherers by nature. That is what we are. So I'm okay with a little distract, like a little bit of downtime to release the pressure of being a professional athlete. But at what point does trying to eliminate distractions become the distraction itself?
0: Yeah, the curiosity, right? Because you've got a guy taking over a program. 5-7 a year ago, right? He comes from USF. They've got a new quarterback, and from the reports going through what we talked about last segment, you're talking about 40 plus new bodies to get to know you. So, I mean, are they going to do a lot of like the pass the water balloon, get to know your teammate kind of games? Some icebreakers along the way? Because that's really how this is starting to play as you dig a little deeper as to the roster he's trying to get together. Either way, projected for 6.5 wins. Coming up next, the Dallas Cowboys. Greatest offense there is. And Jerry Jones may be looking for some new partners. We'll talk about it next.
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0: America's. I haven't seen that in forever. I don't know why I thought of Tyra Banks. Who knows? Who Wants to Be a Millionaire? And so some questions that I wrote down that I found interesting, and I wrote down one more. And these questions were not that difficult in comparison to when it's an actual person competing on that, because it was for his foundation. But we'll get to that in just a second. Let's start in Major League Baseball. Why not? Because the team from Boston is red hot. The Red Sox, they've won 7 in a row. They shut out the White Sox 4-0, while the Rays blanked the Rockies 4-0, and the Cardinals held on 3-1 against the Yankees in the Bronx. So Tampa Bay leads the AL East by 4.5 games over New York, still 5.5 games over Boston. But some good news for Yankees fans, because their star Aaron Judge, who hasn't played since May 31st because of a stress fracture in that right rib, was cleared for light activity and remains confident that he will return to play this season. The Mets beat the Guardians 6-5 in 10 innings. Royals topped the Twins 2-1. Mariners held on 4-2 against the Tigers. Chicago leads the AL Central by 3 games over Cleveland, 4 games over Minnesota, now 4.5 games over Detroit. Another hot team in baseball, that's the Braves. They've won 7 in a row as well. They outscored the Marlins. Why don't I have the final answer here? It's because I'm moving my notes, guys, so don't do what I did. But what was I saying? Who was I on?
1: Marlins.
0: Marlins. Marlins. Where did you lose? Marlins lost. Does it matter? There goes. 4-1. 4-1, guys. 4-1. I got the answer.
1: Someone bet it somewhere.
0: It's right here. I have two sets of notes in front of me, and I should have kept on one. But they outscored the Marlins 4-1. Brewers had a 4-2 win over the Pirates. Diamondbacks crushed the Padres 10-4. Nationals took down the Phillies 10-4, but it took 11 innings. When it came to earlier in baseball, I don't want to talk about it, but yeah, the Dodgers have lost 6 in a row. They lost to the Cubs earlier today, 7-6. The Blue Jays rallied to beat the Astros in Houston 5-4 in 10 innings. Rangers blanked the Giants 6-0. Rangers are 1.5 games back of the Astros in the AL West. When it comes to NFL, the NFL's preseason Hall of Fame game between the Panthers and the Cardinals Thursday kicks off at 8 Eastern, but Aaron Donald was listed officially as a tryout participant for the Rams because he wanted to wear a helmet, so they had to make it official, while his maybe teammate Myles Garrett, he missed practice the last 4 practices because of lower body soreness. He returned to practice, so he's back in action. When it comes to the NBA, Suns and forward Dylan Brooks have agreed to a 3-year $73 million contract extension. In the WNBA, the Mystics came back to beat the Wings. They were down 20, came back 96-92. They won 5 in a row. The Dream topped the Mercury 96-82. Liberty defeated the Storm 92-86. And since we all probably miss a little bit of soccer, Lionel Messi made his first start for Inter Miami since returning from the FIFA World Cup. Picked up right where he left off. His team was down. He scored 2 goals. They came back to defeat Atletico de San Luis 4-2, and it's the first game of the League's Cup.
1: Nice.
0: Which is a tournament within MLS. That is MLS, Canadian teams, and teams in La Liga.
1: La Liga.
0: La Liga Mexicana. So it's all 3 leagues in this tournament within MLS.
1: I think that's worth missing the All-Star game
0: for. Sure.
1: Did you see guys randomly finding him in a parking lot, hanging out
0: all
1: with
0: the,
1: his...
0: Oh, yeah. They find him all the time. It's funny. I love those videos.
1: Where's Waldo? One of the most famous guys in the world just hanging out in Miami.
0: All right, last question trivia, guys. Right. And this is, they didn't have the answer. They stopped playing with this one.
1: Ooh.
0: They asked the audience, and the audience had no idea. It was like one of those answers where everybody's like 30%. Like, you know, and it was their last lifeline. And the question was, which of these pairs was born in the same year? That's it. So I'm going to give you a set of pairs, and you just tell me who was born in the same year. A, Queen Elizabeth and Elizabeth Taylor. B, Brad Pitt and Matt Damon. C, Ryan Reynolds and Ryan Gosling. Or D, Jennifer Lopez and Jennifer Aniston. What pair was born in the same year? So it's not a difficult question, it's just what you know, but they didn't know, so they stopped it there.
1: I'd say D.
0: Wow. Okay. Jared?
2: I would say A or D. I know Ryan Reynolds is significantly older than Gosling.
1: I would say, such a great movie.
2: I would say D as well.
0: D?
2: But I think it could be A. I don't know when Elizabeth Taylor was born.
0: I thought the same thing. Guys, I also thought D, and we would have been right. We could have helped Paisley
2: and
0: Clayton Kershaw, because the audience did not help them. They had to walk away.
1: What does it say that I knew Lopez and Aniston
0: with? I mean, that's the only one I was comfortable with. That is the only one that I was comfortable with. I was like, there's no way Brad Pitt and Matt Damon are the same age.
2: Mike's
0: There's
2: got
0: no
2: a poster
0: way.
2: Of J-Lo on his wall.
1: You say that like it's wrong.
0: Who does it?
2: No, I'm not. I wish I did.
0: We got to get you one.
1: We can work on that. Yeah. Absolutely.
2: Work on that.
1: Thanks, Monty.
0: Guys, it was fun. Have
1: appreciate
0: a good night.
1: Appreciate it. I'll see you tomorrow.
0: Yes.
1: Hall
0: stuff,
1: of Fame game.
0: Hall of Fame game.
1: And because we missed it today, tomorrow we will celebrate National Chocolate Chip Cookie Day.
0: That's what I want to hear.
1: We're all over
0: it.
1: Thanks, Monty.
0: Hear.
1: At Monty Bolaños. Thanks to the team. As we wrap things up, we've got that tryout. Let's talk about that again, but from a wins total, Super Bowl odds, all of that fun stuff. The return of Aaron Donald, imminent. How many games do we expect? What's the over-under on all of that? We'll discuss it next. He's Jared in for Jason. I'm Mike Harmon, and this is Fox Sports Radio.
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1: Required viewing for me tomorrow ahead of the Hall of Fame game, which may be a terror story in and of itself. The over-under at 35.5 as the Cardinals and Panthers get you set. 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We appreciate you giving us a few minutes of your time tonight. 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Mike Harmon alongside Jared Smith in for Jason, who's on vacation through the rest of the week. 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You'll find today's full show and a best of version posted right after we get off the air. Thanks to Emmy. Thanks to Julian. Thanks to Garrett in the back. Thanks to our guy, Alex Teichert, making us sound so pretty tonight. Monty with the trivia questions. I'm glad I got at least one of them right, Jared, so I don't go home feeling like I need to put on a dunce cap.
2: No, you did great.
1: I might anyway.
2: Honestly, those weren't easy. Like, those weren't like layups.
1: No, I mean, and I just felt bad with the card one. Like, that one, I should have been able to do that mental math a little faster.
2: Yeah. Instead of just I misinterpreted that question.
1: But I felt stupid, right? Like, it's like, oh, okay, that makes perfect sense. Damn it.
2: Monsi's the quiz master tonight. She
1: that was
2: great
1: it.
2: Job with those.
1: I can't wait to see what the next iteration brings. There's no question.
2: Trivia is fun. It's one of my favorite activities to go to the bar and do trivia.
1: No,
2: I
1: that's
2: really
1: the thing.
2: It.
1: Like, we've talked about it, Jason and I. It's something he does with his family, his dad, his wife, his daughter, who's a year behind my younger. So getting ready for senior year. She's smart as a whip and great varied interests. So, like, very difficult squad. They win a lot, but like a couple of times I've gotten invitations like, hey, there's this trivia night here. It's like, yeah, it's 7 o'clock on a Tuesday. Now it'd be cool to do a show from there and randomly shout out answers while we're on air, but I'm not taking a night off to go play in a trivia contest unless there's human monies to be had. Then maybe, just maybe, we'd put our giant encyclopedic knowledge of chaos to work.
2: This job in this time slot's tough for trivia, unless you do a weekend.
1: No, that's it.
2: Which does probably exist in some.
1: No,
2: capacity.
1: I'm sure, but most.
2: But usually
1: of the time
2: it's a Tuesday night. Like, I used to do trivia on Monday. There was this Irish pub down by the Orleans Hotel here in Vegas, and every Monday night they had, like, you know, not sports trivia, but like entertainment culture trivia, and it was a blast. Went with a bunch of my buddies. Did it for like every Monday for like a year.
1: Well, let me ask you this trivia question. When's Aaron Donald actually going to come back?
2: Whenever training camp is over and he doesn't have to go through the rigors of camp. I mean, if you were Aaron Donald, would you go to training camp?
1: No. Exactly. All I want to know is, how do I trigger my $30 million or thereabouts that you owe me? And what are my requirements for practices and everything else? Because really, the only reason you're coming back is because you want to play in the big game at SoFi again at the end of the
2: year. Of course, you're coming back because Myles Garrett's on the other side of you. Or I guess technically he'd be kind of in that three tech and he's kind of, it doesn't matter.
1: And you want
2: Myles
1: the
2: Garrett's
1: million
2: on the
1: dollars.
2: Same line as you. Yeah, and you're going to make a lot of money. I think it's a matter of when, not if, at this point. I don't think he could walk onto the field without one day of practice week one and probably still have some kind of an impact. That's how in shape he probably is based off the videos I've seen. Now, football shape's a little bit different. But, frankly, I don't think he needs to really be a part, other than to be a part of the team in terms of the camaraderie, I don't think he really needs to practice at all, frankly.
1: No, that's it. Sean McVay liked his tryout, though. Says he's got a pretty good shot at making it.
2: He's got a shot, right?
1: He's got a shot. At Jared Smith Betts, where you find him. Jared, thanks. Have a good show on Saturday with Rich and Brian. I'm Mike. I'll see you tomorrow. Ben Maller next here on Fox Sports Radio.
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0: Lorena,
1: we're
0: not a fan.
1: I'm here in the Commonwealth. I'm here in Torres Town. We can't get the authentic everywhere. Okay? We can't get the down home, right? Everyone doesn't live so close to the border. You know, my good friend, he would go over to Rosarita. You know what I mean? He was in San Diego. He said, you got the Rosarita, you cross the border, you're right there in Mexico. It's a beautiful thing. You know, you get the authentic. Okay? I'm over here 3,000 miles away. Okay? So I have to do what I... Now, we got some good restaurants here. We got some good... You know, there's a couple. El Mariachi is good. You know, if you're ever here, you know, you take the time. I know you guys were out in Worcester and Boston, but you might come down to Torres Town. El Mariachi, shout out to them. They do a good job. But Chipotle kind of holds a lot of us down. We want the tacos. Now, you know, I am pleased. Yeah. You know,
0: if you want authentic Mexican, you go to Taco Bell. What other authentic? To me, the most authentic is Taco Bell. Right?
2: I had Taco Bell earlier today.
0: You did. Okay, there's sound of poop after he finished the Taco Bell right there. That's actually live. That's live. You're listening to our live coverage. Coop-a-loop. Calm down, Coop. Man.
1: Taco Bell's good. You get four. You know, I got to get three or four. I can't just go and not get at least three or four. I do the soft tacos. And then I will, you know.
0: Yeah. Hello? Where did Andre go? There he is. There he is. He's back. I hear him.
1: I'm here, Ben.
0: Yes. Yeah, all right. I lost you for a second. Yes, all right. Well, what's the amazing point, Andre? You're going to dazzle us with an amazing point here. I cannot wait. Everyone on the edge of their seat right now.
1: Mizorowski, I have to concur with previous callers. You know, Shohei, yes, he's got to always be given consideration in terms of what he's doing. You know, even though the pitching has taken a step back, what he does with the bat, you know, and then in the postseason, he steps up in big moments. But this Mizorowski for the Milwaukee Brewers, you want to talk about hope, you know, in brew country, you know, out there in Wisconsin. I mean, I don't know if they can bank on the Packers, but the Brewers are surging right now. So I do like this idea of a gentleman not only being at the top of the Cy Young race, but also give what is it? You know, like in football, does a quarterback have to win MVP? Is no other player valuable rather than the golden child? Can we please spread
0: only,
1: the love?
0: Only, the quarter, got, only like, quarterbacks. Season. Only quarterbacks can win the MVP. That's the rule.
1: Yeah, and then Mizorowski, the last, it has a little bit of a ring to it. You know what I mean? So I did like that. You know, we have to spread the wealth. And Dodgers, look, don't let the Red Sox spoil your parade, okay? You know, these boys in Boston, when we're supposed to be a rebuilding year, get rid of the manager, bring in the young Lions, you know, we're going to build for the future. Next thing you know, they won 17 straight, and they took three from those L.A. Dodgers. They got to get it together, okay? Heavyweight's the crown, Ben. You know this in terms of what you mean to the late-night audience and the culture at large.
0: Now, do you want – would you like a fun fact, Andre, on the Red Sox? I have a fun fact if you want on the Red Sox. I can give you a fun fact.
1: I would appreciate such.
0: Okay, all right. Boston Red Sox. Fun fact. We are told the Red Sox have now won not one, not two, not three, not four, not five, not six, not seven, not eight, nine consecutive series. That seems like a lot. That is the longest streak in 114 years, dating back to 1912. That seems like a long time. That seems like a long time. 1912. That is the last time that happened. Of course, you know, 1912, the year that the Titanic sank in 1912. So there's
1: and also the Bambino might have still
3: really
1: been here
3: in the Commonwealth. Is that really the same
0: year? That's the same year.
3: Yeah, what? That feels year. Like it was just yesterday.
0: I know. Well, Marcel broke the story here on Fox Sports Radio. Nobody knows
4: also,
0: that.
4: Also, in other breaking overnight news while everyone is slept, the RMS Titanic has reportedly hit an iceberg on its mating from London to New York. Can I get it right?
0: Yeah, you got it right. No, and keep in mind, nobody on radio reported the Titanic had sunk in 1912 out in the Atlantic. And the reason they didn't report that is because there was no radio in 1912, so they couldn't report the RMS Titanic had sunk there in the early hours of, was it April 14th or 15th or something like that? Anyway, thank you, Andre. It is the Ben Maller Show, and we will promise, we've got things to do here. We've got things to do. The trolling, the Trolls movie, we'll get to that. Also, Giant History. Time now, though, for the Who Am I game, and this is where we pretend to be somebody else. That's what we call it, the Who Am I game. Dodgers lost, the Cubs got swept, but Shohei Ohtani hit a home run, a couple there. He has 134 homers as a Dodger. Now, I have the MLB record for the most home runs in the first three seasons with the team. So, Otani's got 134 homers in 3 years as a Dodger. Obviously, there's still a couple months to go. I have the MLB record for the most home runs in the first three seasons with a team. Who am I? That is the question. The answer. We'll get to it. We'll do it next.
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1: Okay, this is the one. 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

0: great indoors in downtown on turf, and that's what they do. Although I would argue that, and I've been to Wrigley before and after they renovated Wrigley Field, and I enjoyed it more before they renovated it. Now it's like downtown Disney, except instead of Mickey Mouse, they have the Cub logo. That's what they got going on there. At this point, that's just the way I recall it. Still beautiful and great, and you should go and have a fine time and all that. It was, when I had gone before, and this was a long time ago, obviously, it still had the essence of just a total crap hole. The visiting, I was doing stuff with the Dodgers, and the visiting locker room, you had to walk up a catwalk of stairs, and the people down buying the beer and hot dogs, they couldn't see because they put tarps up on the catwalk. They could kind of tell when people were walking, and they would heckle and do all kinds of things. And I have heard some stories about some of the things that may or may not have happened, the debauchery that may have taken place in those hallways at Wrigley Field before they renovated it back in the day. The stuff of legends. All right, time now for the Insta trivia. And here it is. We'll keep it simple. You can answer this on X at Ben Maller. We have Maller to the third degree. That is up ahead. Here's the Insta trivia. Blank is the last player to win an NFL rushing title as a rookie. As a rookie. Doesn't happen very often, certainly not in the modern era. Blank, the last player to win an NFL rushing title as a rookie. That's the Insta trivia. If you know the answer, on X at Ben Maller. We'll get to that. And also Maller to the third degree. And we will do it next.
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0: Ben Maller Show, Fox Sports Radio. We roll on. Thanks for hanging out with us, spending some time together on the overnight. 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I know, it's the cat's meow. 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Never Before Told Tales, and the very popular mailbag, where we're always on the brink of disaster. On the mailbag, a bottomless pit of tremendous questions. Well, usually. Some weeks are not good. The last couple of weeks, we've had really good questions on that, the Fifth Hour mailbag. But anyway, check out the iHeartRadio app. Thank you in advance. And the Fox Sports Radio channel to hear the live show. All right, we got Maller, the third degree. We'll get to that coming up in a minute. Time now, though, for the Insta trivia. And you can answer this again on X, although it's likely too late because of the 75-minute delay that we have, thanks to you idiots cursing. So just trot down at Ben Maller. Here is the Insta trivia. Blank is the last player to win an NFL rushing title as a rookie. As a rookie. Won the whole thing. Oh, let's see here. Eek in Roseville, Minnesota. I've met him. Very nice man, Eek. Good guy. He's going with Willis McGahee as his answer. Ferg Dog says, first ballot Weather Channel Hall of Famer Mike Trout. Yes. King Rory says, Slowpoke Rodriguez is the correct answer. Who else do we have? Malaprop Guy says, Rosie O'Donnell is the correct answer. She's more of an offensive lineman.
1: Jim, I love her Thorpe. New face she got done.
0: Oh, did she? I haven't seen it. Didn't she move out of America? Robbie the Mariner fan says Jim Thorpe is the answer. Who else do we have? The specialist is going with Barry Sanders. He says the answer is BS, Barry Sanders. O.J. Simpson from Analog Al. JT the Wingman going with Sideshow Bob, the Simpsons legend. Yeah. A mediocre Kabuki says Chun-Li from Street Fighter. Do you know who that is? No?
1: Yeah, that's the girl who wears the blue outfit.
0: Yeah, she's wearing a blue outfit. And in the thing that Mediocre Kabuki sent, she's holding what looks like a McDonald's cup and eating a cheeseburger. And that's what that looks like. Not Blind Austin going with Jake Paul. Johnny Q says Marcus Allen. Mr. Bean from Filler Up Phil. Is that statue in Chicago the Bean? It don't look quite like Mr. Bean. Eric Dickerson from Ryan in Mexico, and also Benny Boy. That was his answer. Who else do we have? Let's see. Page down. Let's see if we can skip over that. Kathy and Madison enjoyed Anthony in Louisiana's call so much, she thinks the answer is Anthony in Louisiana. A.J. Przinski from Shane in Des Moines, that great year he had running the football for the Cowboys. All right, enough of that. Again, one more time. Blank, the last player to win an NFL rushing title as a rookie. As a rookie. Lorena, you're a big football fan. Do you have an answer?
1: I am. I'm going to go with Von Miller of the Broncos.
0: Well, Von Miller, a lot of people don't remember he broke in as a running back, and they think that he was only a defensive end, edge rusher. So, tremendous answer. Unfortunately, incorrect. The correct answer would be Kareem Hunt. Kareem Hunt, H-U-N-T, Hunt, Cleveland Browns, also played with Kansas City there. 2017, so that was the last time. And then it was weird because in 2016, Zeke Elliott did it, then 2017, Kareem Hunt. Here we go, here we go, here we go, here we go, here we go, here we go, here we go, here we go, here we go, here we go, here we go, here we go.
2: This is when Big Ben gets grilled.
0: Kubaloo.
3: Bills running back James Cook was asked about leading the league in rushing last season. Cook said he doesn't like to talk about last year and that he wants to, quote, put last year behind me and just come out here and do it again.
0: Yeah.
3: Ben, only two running backs in the last 25 years have led the league in rushing back-to-back years, Derrick Henry and LaDainian Tomlinson. Do you think Cook can become the third?
0: Well, could he? Yes. I like that the Insta trivia tied into this, Coop, by the way. The synergy that we have on this
3: yes,
0: show
3: I planned that.
0: Is amazing. Yes. So can he? Yes. Will he? No. For multiple reasons. Typically, extreme outcomes are followed by more moderate ones, and you also have the injury bug that is floating around in the NFL. So I'm going to go no. I'm going to go no on James Cook. Can he? Yes. Will he? No. Next!
3: Aaron Rodgers revealed that Mike McCarthy wants him out there for 30 to 40 plays in the Steelers' first two preseason games. Now, Ben Roethlisberger said on his podcast this week that he thinks it's a bad idea. He said those snaps should be used to evaluate Pittsburgh's future. Ben, is he right? Yeah.
0: No, they don't have a future quarterback on the roster. They've got two players who, you know, they're just kind of looking at, maybe they might be good, maybe they won't be good. Now, Rodgers will go out there. He'll hand off. Let's say he plays 30 plays. He'll hand off 25 times and throw five bubble screens, and then there'll be two other plays he picks his nose on. That's what he's going to do. So, you don't play scared. You don't coach scared. I hate that mindset. Next!
3: CeeDee Lamb told reporters on Tuesday that he thinks George Pickens should get all the money in the world. Ben, does a Lamb endorsement factor into the Cowboys' decision on a long-term contract for Pickens?
0: Yes, I think he should get the gross domestic product of small countries in Europe. Why not? No, it doesn't. Who cares? Like, it would be more meaningful if he trashed him. Like, these guys always advocate for each other, which, by the way, doesn't happen in my business in radio. But in that business, it happens all the time, but it doesn't matter. There it is. How'd we do, Koopaloo?
3: You passed this edition.
0: Yay! Winner, winner, winner! Chicken dinner! Winner, winner, winner!
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1: Lows level off around 55 overnight under clear skies. Winds out of the southwest around 5 miles per hour. Bright sunshine expected again Thursday. Daytime highs approaching 82. Thursday night, lows level off around 60. Daytime highs approaching 82. Friday, with a chance for storms. 81, bright sunshine expected Saturday. From the Weatherology Weather Center, I'm meteorologist Paul Trombley on 99.3 The Fan, Winona. Currently 54.
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0: appreciate Nev because of you. You've taught me about Nev Chandler and a legend, and he's the guy that came up with the line. They're serenading the team with a chorus of boo flat.
1: I miss Jimmy Donovan, too. I used to call on the End Zone show every week with Tony Grossi. But I think Andrew's doing a good job.
0: Well, that's my guy. Come on, me and Andrew. We go by, he's part of the Fox Sports Radio Alumni Association. Andrew Siciliano, the voice of the Cleveland Browns. And so that's
1: well,
0: very exciting.
1: Check in, Ben.
0: All right. Well, thank you, Dick. Bye-bye.
1: Bye-bye.
0: There he goes, the great Dick in Dayton. Where he goes, only he
2: knows. He needs to call more often.
0: We love the Dickster.
3: Give me a little taste of that, Dick.
0: That's AI. What a treat it was, though. He absolutely killed it. And if you were one of the lucky people that got to attend the Maller meet and greet there in beautiful Newport, Kentucky at Strong's Brick Oven Pizzeria, what a fun day that was. And it was just great. All the legends were out there. He had Justin in Cincinnati, retired caller, Robbie, the Mariner fan flew in, Just Josh, and Queen Roxanne, Tommy, Can't Close the Deal, Neil, a bunch of other people driving from all over the place. It was just great. Just absolutely freaking wonderful. All right, straight ahead, we're moments away from Ask Ben. I'm going to give it a little more time. Do we have enough questions, Coop, or should I not give it more time? Do we have enough or we don't have enough?
4: I mean, yeah, we got questions.
0: We got all right. Well, keep the questions
2: but
0: coming.
2: Send
0: in.
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0: Send more. 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

0: 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We know you have options. I didn't say there were good options. I know you have options. And you have given us the most valuable thing you have, your time. 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We thank you for giving us your time. 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Help us out. Do us a solid. And go to the YouTube page at Ben Maller Show. Thank you, thank you, thank you, thank you, thank you, thank you, thank you.
1: It's now time for...
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0: And away we go. It is Ask Ben. Your questions are answers for the rest of the hour. For the rest of the hour, and now over for the reading of the questions. And we send the microphone over to the Coop-a-Loop. It's a slippery business here. What do we have, Coop?
3: All right. We're going to start off with a question from 2% Chance.
0: Hi, 2% Chance.
3: And I'm just going to give him a little social media tip here. You need to put a space after the last thing you type and the hashtag for hashtag Ask Ben. Otherwise, it doesn't activate the hashtag. But you did successfully tag me, so I saw it anyway. He wants to know, what is the best breakfast meat?
4: Ooh.
0: First of all, before that, I don't know how old 2% Chance is. I don't think he's that. I think he's younger than me.
3: Yeah.
0: He's an old soul, right? It really is. And I love that about you, 2% Chance. You live in this antiquated bubble, which I love. Well, my favorite breakfast food is, I always go with the corned beef hash. I know that's an acquired taste, but I love it, and that's my go-to. Most people go like bacon or something like sausage, but I love corned beef hash. Good corned beef hash is one of the great meals in the world. What about you, Lorena?
4: I'll bathe in a pack of bacon. Hands down, bacon.
0: People probably pay for that. Coop, what about you?
3: That's actually a really good answer, Ben. It's a different, you know, it's not something that's normal. It
4: bacon.
3: Stands out.
0: Thank you.
3: But yeah. It's, yeah. And I do love corned beef hash, but it's, how can you not say bacon? It's just, it's hard. You know, I like Canadian bacon too, but
4: I
3: just,
4: do, yeah, on like a Eggs Benedict.
3: Yeah,
4: oh,
3: yes,
4: yeah.
3: Yeah. But bacon. Mm.
0: Bacon.
3: Yeah. Gotta go bacon.
0: Bacon. I got you. All right, what's next here? It's Ask Ben. Your questions are answers.
3: JT the Wingman wants to know, what is your Taco Bell sauce of choice? And he shows a picture of like the mild hot fire Diablo.
0: Uh-huh.
3: So, I mean, I don't know if that's what he's answering. The taco sauce of choice. Asking the taco
4: I think
3: sauce
4: that's what
3: of choice.
4: He's asking.
0: I think he specifically wanted Taco Bell, I believe.
3: Yeah, the Taco Bell taco sauce.
0: Yeah. So I would always go, I think they changed the names, right, a while back. But the four that you listed, I would usually go fire. Every once in a while, Diablo. But yeah. Lorena?
4: I like the flavor of the mild.
0: Why even bother? Coop?
3: I don't even use taco sauce in any of the stuff I get from Taco Bell.
4: Ew, you raw dog
0: it? Man.
3: I don't get... I don't get basic tacos.
4: That's disgusting.
3: I always get like a taco that has a special sauce on there. Like their spicy ranch is the best sauce that they have. Their new pepper jack sauce that they have right now is delicious. It doesn't need taco sauce. I don't get regular tacos. That's the thing. Anyway.
0: You're just like your gas. You need special things. Okay. What is next here? What do we have?
3: The King Rory wants to know.
0: Hi, King Rory.
3: Would you rather fly through the eye of a hurricane or chase a tornado?
0: So you're flying through the hurricane is the way. I feel like you can fly. I feel like you're safer flying through a hurricane. Am I right on that? Like if you get if you're in the wrong spot
3: probably
0: and,
3: so,
0: that,
3: yeah.
0: and that tornado turns, you're porked. It's over. So I'm going to go flying through a hurricane. What about you, Lorena?
4: These are both horrible, horrible scenarios.
0: Horrible.
4: I do feel like chasing a thing. I thought that might have been safer because you could be a distance away. You know what I'm saying?
0: So you
4: I'm
0: going to
4: go with tornado.
0: What you do? Okay, cool.
3: I think I'm also going to go tornado just because I've always just been fascinated by tornadoes and like storm chasers. And I think that'd be cool. Terrifying, but cool.
0: You can move to Wichita if you want. No? All right. What's next? It's Ask Ben. Your questions, our answers.
3: I've never heard this phrase before, but I picked up on the contact clues. Alfie Alien Opiner wants to know, when visiting a friend's house, are you a chew and screw person or do you overstay? I've never heard that phrase before.
4: I'm sorry, what?
3: Don't know what that means. But I imagine it means.
0: All right,
3: like,
0: I'm going to go quick. I want to get out of there as quickly as possible.
3: Same.
0: Lorena.
4: I don't know what that means.
0: Well, look it up. Yeah, well, don't do it on a work computer, but you can, like. Ask Ben.
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4: The NFL's Hall of Fame preseason game between the Panthers and the Cardinals tips off Thursday at 8 p.m. Eastern Time. In baseball, the Braves have won 7 in a row after outscoring the Marlins 4-1. Red Sox have also won 7 in a row. They shut out the White Sox 4-0. The Cardinals held on 3-1 against the Yankees in the Bronx, but Yankee star Aaron Judge was cleared for light activity and remains confident that he will return to play this season. The Mariners held on 4-2 against the Tigers. Brewers took down the Pirates 4-2. While the Mets beat the Guardians 6-5 in 10 innings. Nationals took down the Phillies 10-4, but it took 11 innings, and the Royals topped the Twins 2-1. In the WNBA, the Mystics came back to beat the Wings 96-92. The Mystics have won 5 in a row. In the NBA, Suns forward Dylan Brooks has agreed to a 3-year, $73 million contract extension. I'm Monty Bolaños.
1: Ben freaking Mallett. Yeah.
0: Over the top, in your face.
1: And he's turning your speakers all the way up.
20: That loud, piercing sound.
1: Without your consent.
21: Keep it quiet.
0: I don't care. I'll do it.
1: You want concise? You want accountability? Then you want Ben Maller.
22: Oh, it's very impressive.
1: And when you ask, you shall receive. 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

0: Well, he's looking on the internet. Is that the wrong place to find love?
1: Take a look at my girlfriend. She's the only one I got. How's Lorena liking the corgi? Speaking of toys.
0: Lorena, has the corgi changed your life? No?
2: No, okay. But thank Apparently you. Not. Thank your children for getting that for me. It was very thoughtful.
1: Okay, okay. And it's not a voodoo doll, so don't worry.
2: Please
1: not
2: stop
1: any...
2: texting me.
1: Huh. Wow. I like bacon. I don't like bacon for breakfast, to be honest. And I like being different, which is fine. If I was going to choose between a hurricane and a tornado, I would certainly pick a hurricane plane because they're very secure and they go into the eye of the storm, which is about 40 miles. That's a way safer thing than being on the ground with a tornado, which is very unpredictable.
0: You copied off my paper. That was my answer. We had that question last hour. Would you rather drive out where the tornadoes are or fly up in the sky where the hurricane is? And you say, they send weather planes into hurricanes all the time, right, to measure the wind speed and all the science crap that I don't know
1: about. Barometric. Yeah. So Coop has a few interesting facets to him. One, he buys the most expensive gas. Then he's cheap on his AC at the house. And he doesn't like country western music. So, very interesting personality.
0: Okay.
3: All of those are true.
0: Coop wastes more money on gas than anybody.
1: And in California, that costs an arm and a leg, right?
3: It does. Yeah. But my cars last a very long time because I treat them right.
1: Oh, now, like your lady.
0: Your car, how many miles is on your car? How many miles?
3: It looks about 60,000.
1: I'm up to 88 right now.
0: I'm well over 100,000 on my car.
3: Your
0: well,
3: car's
1: I'm
3: older 80, than
1: I'm 88. Older.
0: Okay. Well, anyway. I win the mile challenge. I win. So, I had my buddy Norm, a guy I used to work with in radio back in the day, his car was over 240,000 miles, and he still drove it. Isn't that crazy? 240,000 miles this guy had. That's insane.
2: That's how long cars should last.
0: I agree with you. They should last that long, yeah. What car lasts the longest? Is it like a, must be a commuter car, like a Corolla or something like that?
3: Absolutely. I've heard of those going several hundred thousand.
0: Oh, really? Okay. So I should get I need a commuter. I have a long drive. I need a commuter car. All right. I thank you, Leprechaun. I got to go. You're annoying me. Thank you. Fact or fiction? If you want to be one of my judges, call right now. Operators are standing by. 877-99 on Fox. 877-996-6369. We will get to fact or fiction, and we will do it next.
4: You know we have what you want.
5: 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This is no longer a theory.
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0: 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So check out the Ben Maller Show podcast. It's omnipresent. And then on the weekends, the fifth-hour podcast. Thank you, thank you, thank you, thank you.
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0: Sports Radio. All right, let's meet our panel of judges. I'm not sure that we have time for everyone. We'll see if we can get as many people on as we can. Frank in Iowa. Hello, Frank the Tank. Welcome, Frank.
5: How's it going, Bill Miller?
0: You're one of my judges here, Frank. Don't screw this up. Hold on, buddy. Far Out Dave is in Ohio. And
6: hey.
0: Hello, Far Out. Welcome back,
6: hey.
0: Dave.
6: Yeah. Thank you.
0: Try to control your emotions.
6: What are you up to? Well, man, I was trying to keep it short. I'm trying to keep it moving.
0: Okay, that's right. For Hollering James. You're right. Short. Hollering James. Not Blind Austin in Bakersfield, California, that fine country western town. Hello, Austin. Welcome.
7: How's it going, Ben?
0: If I was any better, I don't know if I'd be in Bakersfield, but yeah, you know, it's all good. Yeah, hold on, buddy. We have Mike in Vegas. Hello, Mike in Vegas. Welcome.
8: Hey, Ben.
0: My buddy, Mike. You going to be at the meet and greet, Mike? We're going to be in your town again. Yearly ritual. Hopefully you can come out and see us if you're able to make it.
8: The fabulous females of Fox, absolutely.
0: Who cares about them? I'm going to be there. All right, hold on a sec. And we have Ronnie in Newport Beach. Beautiful Newport Beach, one of the great places on God's green earth. Hello, Ronnie. Welcome.
9: Good morning, Ben. Hi, Lorena.
10: Hi.
0: She didn't say it. Yes, come on, Lorena. You know, be polite. Not there. All right, here are the three stories, gentlemen. Real quick, guess who's back? Guess who's back? Well, Caleb Williams, the cover boy for Madden NFL 27. We knew about that. However, EA announced that a special Legends edition of the game will be released featuring, guess who? Tom Brady back on the cover for the first time since NFL 2022. And story number two, the Tour de France women's edition of the Tour de France has some controversy involving undergarments. Reports claiming competitors were wearing heavily padded bras during individual time trials, these evil ladies, to alter their body shape and reduce aerodynamic drag. This has led to checking bras and other undergarments there at the Tour de France Women's Edition. And story number three, Derek Jeter, a trading card guy with the Philadelphia Eagles. His company has its first deal with the Philadelphia Eagles, and it's a digital slash regular trading card marketplace. They've got their first sponsorship with the Philadelphia Eagles called Arena Club, and you can either have physical or digital cards, your choice. All right. Which of those three stories isn't true? Quickly, Frank in Iowa. One, two, or three, Frank?
11: Three.
0: Frank's very confident. He said three. Thanks, Frank. Call us tomorrow. We'll give you more time. Far Out Dave in Ohio. One, two, or three, Far Out Dave?
6: Number two, we're against padding bras.
0: Okay. That's cheating. Hollering James. One, two, or three, James?
12: I love you, Danny. Call me.
0: What's the answer? Austin in Bakersfield, not Blind Austin. What's the answer? One, two, or three, Austin?
13: Number one.
0: Number one. All right. He's said very confidently. Mike in Vegas, one, two, or three, Mike?
14: Number one.
0: Number one. Ronnie. Which is it, Ronnie? Quickly, Ronnie!
9: Got to go with the padded bras, number two.
0: I wish that was fake. No, number one, the Brady story. That was the bra story is real. Number one, the Brady one. That was the fake one.
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0: I almost said speaking of old some bitches, but that's not the way I wanted to start the sentence. I'm going to rewind that. Guess who I saw yesterday?
1: Oh, no. Connected to the fan?
0: No, kind of. Oh, yeah, I mean, but not, yes, but like he never worked here.
1: But fan adjacent.
0: But he was on this station a lot because we're the home of the Vikings.
1: Okay, hang on. What's wrong?
2: Home of the Vikings. Pete Bursich?
0: No.
1: He's still on this station.
0: I hope he is. Do you know something Pete don't know?
2: No.
1: Hang on.
2: Jimmy Kleinsaucer.
1: Is it a former Viking or just a former Viking broadcaster?
0: Well, he was certainly a part of the Minnesota Vikings, but he wasn't a player.
1: Bob Mike Hagen. Zimmer.
0: You're very close.
1: Childress.
0: Damn right.
1: What's up, yeah. Brad Childress?
0: I spent about a half hour talking to him yesterday.
1: Where?
2: Oh, yeah.
0: At the Vikings practice.
1: Oh, really?
0: Yeah, man.
1: Brad Childress.
0: He's doing great. And we talked for a long time. We had a really, really fun conversation. It was myself and him and his son-in-law. And his son-in-law is a big fan of the show. And so we talked to him about the initials game for a long time. And
1: does Brad want to play at 8:15 on a future Friday?
0: Let me tell you.
1: That would be sick.
0: He's
1: interested?
0: He is. He was like, I'm going to be. He goes, I'm going to be honest with you. I don't know what you're talking about, but that sounds like fun.
1: Love it.
0: That's what he said.
2: That's awesome.
0: It was really crazy.
1: That'd be awesome.
0: We talked for a long time. It was really, really fun. I can, you know, I'd after he was let go as coach, I was with him at a charity event one time, and it was like, you know, the pressure was off, and he was just him. You know what I mean? And we talked for a long time, and I was like, oh, okay, well, when he's not, doesn't have the weight of the world on his shoulders, just like anybody, I guess, maybe he's just a normal dude. And then yesterday, we talked for a long time at practice and watched everything that was going on, and he told me some fun things about Tyreek Hill and the first time he ever saw him run. And there was a Viking that kind of had a similar thing going on in practice yesterday. I'll tell you more about that later.
1: Hmm.
0: But it was just fun. And then Tom West walked over and he goes, you know what you would be good at? And he pointed at Childress and he goes, the initials game.
1: God, I love Tom West.
0: And then he just walked away.
2: Yeah. He didn't want to talk to anyone.
1: You know how much I would pay Tom West to do that in front of Abbott? You know what I'm saying? Just walk up to randos and go, hey, Chili, good to see you, buddy. It's been a minute. Everything good? Cool. Hey, you know what you should do? Play initials at 8:15 on a Friday.
0: Basically,
1: right in front
0: what
1: of
0: you
1: Chad.
0: Just described is exactly what happened.
1: And I didn't have to pay him.
0: Because Chad
1: even
0: was
1: better.
0: Standing right beside me.
1: Fantastic.
0: Yeah.
1: No,
0: yeah.
1: My day. So I just got to watch the main event of the World Series of Poker wrap up.
0: Right.
1: And Tom West and everybody down at the Vikings is basically saying, hey, this is a waste of time here, this football stuff. Let's talk about initials.
0: That really wasn't what they said.
2: Oh.
1: Let's just talk initials.
0: Right.
2: Yeah.
1: It wasn't, hey, you should jump on the power trip Monday through Thursday. It was, you know what you should do?
0: That was right. Yeah. Now that you're right, that part is right.
1: God.
0: Yeah.
2: Yeah, man. Right.
1: Did anybody record Chad's face when that interaction took place?
0: Probably.
2: Yeah, he was too
0: probably
2: busy
0: the U.S.
2: smoking.
0: Government.
2: Yeah. Oh, yeah, for sure.
0: Because they're watching him, you know.
2: Oh, yeah.
1: He's been on a list.
2: Yeah.
1: He gets randomly screened at every airport he goes through.
0: Sometimes not at like random Burger Kings. He gets screened everywhere he goes.
2: Oh, they're right to do
0: first
2: it.
0: First of all, he walks like Frankenstein.
2: Yeah, he does.
1: His therapist says there's a reason.
2: Yeah.
0: His nuts are too big to crush.
1: He's holding something back.
2: His balls are crushed.
0: Well,
3: his legs might never uncross if he crosses them.
0: Good point.
1: Man.
0: Anyway, so Chili was super cool, man.
2: Yeah, that's awesome, dude.
0: It was fun.
1: I don't think I ever met him, right? I mean, obviously we were around him once in a while, like from a distance.
0: From a distance.
2: Oh, great song.
0: Yeah. It's weird because, you know, a lot of times they're playing get that hoe over here stuff, you know, music-wise, like on the big speakers.
1: Yeah, sure.
0: Oh, when Childress walked over to me.
2: Get that hoe over here.
0: I don't know the songs, man.
1: That was his Patrick Swayze impression again.
0: I don't know the songs, man. But normally they're playing modern hip-hop, you know? And then as Brad walked over to me, I heard, from a distance.
1: Yeah, he loves Bette Midler.
2: Yeah, who doesn't?
1: Yeah.
0: And maybe it wasn't playing on the speakers. Maybe it's only in my heart.
3: Yeah. Chili definitely loves Get That Hoe Over Here.
2: Oh, yeah. Yeah, he used to love that song.
1: He's well-rounded.
0: I copy wrote it.
2: Yeah.
1: So, do you love From a Distance enough to pay the $5,000 fee so we can play it?
2: No, but
1: why?
2: I love that song.
1: How many times have you listened to Mr. Vane this week? Just the once?
2: 10.
1: Come on.
2: Yeah, I listened to it a couple times yesterday.
1: No kidding.
0: Can I tell you guys something? I got to stop listening to Mr. Vane because he's getting me in trouble. Yeah. He's got bad ideas.
1: You're crushing him in your therapist's office.
0: I'm punishing him right now. He's in trouble.
2: You're trying to make him as small as possible.
0: He's got
2: to
0: learn his lesson.
2: Oh, buddy.
3: Mr. Vane is undefeated against you, by the way.
0: He just makes all my decisions. Son of a bitch. He finds out about gambling, I'm in trouble.
1: William Sawalich later, right?
0: That's right.
1: What time is that?
0: 7:15?
4: 8.
0: 8?
1: 8 on the dot?
4: 8 on the dot.
1: 8 on the dot.
0: 8 on the dot.
4: Sweet. Some big news on that, too.
1: Is that right? Marnie Gellner later. I got team codes later if you guys want to play that.
0: Yeah.
1: You said it sounds like you have some kind of speed demon you want to talk about at Vikings training camp.
0: I'm going
1: to
0: tell you
1: if
0: right now.
1: If it's not Claiborne, I'm curious who it is. But even if it is Claiborne, I can't wait to hear that's legit.
0: I'm just going to say this. After what I saw yesterday, it's going to be hard for Kwesi to ever say, they shouldn't have let me go.
2: Wow.
0: Because I saw a lot of rookies playing really well yesterday.
2: Yeah.
0: A lot of rookies playing really, really well.
2: Yep.
0: You know,
1: what a victory lap for Brzezinski,
0: you know,
1: if it works out that way.
0: His legs like I do, Rob Brzezinski.
1: Yeah.
2: Yep.
1: What, at one point in his therapist's office, he's just going to smoke a cigar and stare at himself and go, I nailed it.
0: He's going to start being the therapist.
1: Maybe.
2: I don't need to be
1: maybe.
2: Here. Yeah.
0: I'm the therapist.
1: Maybe Kwesi's the patient.
0: I'm the captain
1: maybe.
0: Now.
1: Get that hoe over here with the Power Trip Morning Show right after this on The Fan.
0: Gutter Helmet.
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16: Wow, you almost hit it that time.
15: It's that bird. 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
16: You know what never misses? 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
16: 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Just like Mr. Loon's drive.
15: Oofta, this golf stuff is for the birds. 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
0: All right, should we dive in? 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
24: Absolutely, we should.
0: All right, let
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0: OVO LASIK and Lens brings you what really matters, scores and stats around the world of sports. 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Here we go. The Royals beat the Twins 2-1. New Twins pitcher Dean Kramer, 5 innings, 3 hits, 1 run, 2 strikeouts, 2 walks. Look it up on your phone. So all good there. And then our new guy on the other side, A.J. Minter, gave up the game-winning run in the 7th on a home run to Massey. So the Twins have lost 4 straight. They are at KC again tonight at 6:30. Then they are at the Drunken Sconnies all weekend.
26: Yeah, and the Drunken Sconnies are the best team in baseball. They can't hit left-handed pitching. They can't score any runs. It's not a good sight for the Minnesota Twins. And Joe Ryan, I think, was sent home to get something in his lower body looked at.
0: Yeah, Drunken Sconnies, 71-43.
1: Yep. Damn.
26: Yeah, they're the
0: I don't follow baseball closely. So when you said that, obviously I'm like, well, I have to fact check that.
26: Yeah.
0: Because I just assumed that the Dodgers were the best team. They're just 2.5 back at 69-46.
1: When they've lost like 4 or 5 straight, haven't they?
0: 6 straight.
1: Oof.
0: The Los Angeles Dodgers. But the Brewers, best record in baseball. The second best record is the Atlanta Braves. They've won 7 straight.
26: Yeah.
0: But what really matters is this.
24: The Hiroshima atomic bomb blew itself apart so quickly that over 98% of its uranium never underwent nuclear fission.
0: Wow. Man, I wish I was smart enough to understand what you just said. You know what I mean? Like, yeah. I get it, but I don't get it.
1: It still did that much damage.
24: It still did that much damage, and it was still... Mm-hmm. We were still trying to understand what we had. We knew we could do it, you know? But, Jesus. Man. Can you imagine?
1: Huh.
24: I know.
1: Yeah, being at Nagasaki was just one of the most surreal things ever.
24: You know what's crazy is I think about this till it's in that World War II podcast with Tom Hanks, but the Japanese, obviously we dropped Hiroshima and then Nagasaki. And they weren't, there was no, like we dropped Nagasaki because the Japanese thought that maybe we only had one. And so they weren't going to give up right away. Because they were like, well, that's terrible, but they only had one of them. And so then we were like, no. And then we dropped Nagasaki, and they were like, well, maybe they do have more than we think. But we only had 2. At that point, we only had 2.
0: Mm.
24: But we had done so much damage. And do you ever read about the fire bombings before that?
1: Yeah.
24: Oh.
1: It's a nightmare, man.
24: A nightmare.
1: And reading the accounts of the people that lived
24: yeah.
1: And the things you don't even... consider, like, not to be too macabre, but like people's eyelid fluids burning
24: and
1: being their eyes like are sealed shut. Oof. You know, like glasses melded to your face,
24: but
1: like,
24: they had been instructed to never surrender, and so that was the thing. We had something catastrophic apparently had to happen in order for the war to actually end or not, who knows. Oof.
0: Hang on, let me just hit it.
24: That's depressing. Why'd you bring that up?
27: That's depressing. Why did you bring that up?
24: I think it's important that you know about things other than cheeks and buns.
0: Fair. Wide receiver Stephon Diggs, speaking of that, is signing with Washington. 1 year, up to $12 million. Born in suburban Washington, went to college in Maryland. So, I don't know. I guess he's probably on some level always wanted to play there. 32 years old. Washington still reportedly keeping an eye on the old Brandon Ayuk situation. He's just stuck in purgatory.
26: Yeah, how about that?
0: Because he's being a baby and all that stuff that's going on with the Niners and him. It's just been bizarre. I don't know what Ayuk's doing, but
24: how bizarre though.
26: Very. Great song.
0: But what really matters is this.
24: In 1923, a doggy named Bobby got lost during a family trip. 6 months later, he showed up at his home in Oregon after traveling alone for 2,550 miles, more than 4,000 kilometers, crossing plains, rivers, mountains, and all of that, by the way, in the middle of winter. Two things about that. Yep. Number one, Bobby didn't know he was lost. He's a dog.
26: Good point.
24: He's just going home. Second of all, are we sure that was Bobby?
0: That is the key.
26: Yeah.
0: There's... Bobby doesn't have GPS.
26: No. No, Bobby doesn't.
0: Bobby, you be quiet out there. You have no idea. I mean, come on, man.
24: Right.
0: No chance.
26: No.
24: And he didn't even have a cell phone in 1923.
26: No.
0: No. People were dumb. They were like, this is the same dog. No, no, it's just another dirty dog that looks extremely close to Bobby.
24: Don't you think Dad got up one morning and was just sick of the kids whining about Bobby?
26: Oh, like so you did with Moose?
24: So he went and got dog that looked a little like Bobby and goes, son of a bitch, looky here. Look who wandered up.
26: Yep.
24: Oh, Bobby. Yeah, Bobby lost his wiener on the way. I know.
26: Yeah, it was a terrible accident.
0: You could drop Bobby off at Perkins off of 394. He'd never make it to iHeart.
26: Yeah, but you know
0: Bobby doesn't know where he's going.
26: Rosie'd pick him up for us.
24: Right, you should see Rosie. He can't pick him up because his hand's full of school supplies. I'm at my best when my life's at my worst.
26: Yeah. Yes, you are.
24: Do you know FX has got a new show called The Sharts?
26: Excuse me?
24: It does. I just see an advertisement for it right here.
0: Yeah, The Shards.
24: Oh, Shards.
0: Yeah.
24: That's a D.
26: What's like it about?
24: It looks like dirty underwear.
26: God, well, Dwight's in.
24: Speaking of dirty, how many people had sex with their moms on Game of Thrones?
0: I know.
26: My
0: well,
26: God.
0: I mean,
26: what?
0: At least it was a dream, but Jesus, right? I mean,
24: yeah, but he
0: come
24: was
0: on.
24: Happy about it.
0: Yeah, or, yeah. When he realized it was a dream, he wasn't thrilled about it. He's like, oh man, I wanted that to be real. Yeah,
24: that
0: I mean,
24: dragon fight was fun though.
0: Yeah.

0: Dungeons and Dragons.
1: He believes in things too.
0: He is the same friend.
1: Every time you bring him a hot ass Randy fight, I'm gonna I should say hot ass Randy belief. I'm gonna bring in a
2: no, but yeah,
1: Balls Larry one.
2: Well, hot ass Randy believes in centaurs.
1: Well,
0: which one of hot ass Randy's theories do you believe is the most likely?
2: Maybe the moon base one.
0: Where there's a base on the dark side of the moon.
2: Yeah. That alien ships land.
1: Well, Hot Balls Larry believes that men should live on breast milk alone.
2: You need to get a new sponsor.
0: No, that's not his take.
1: I don't know why you're saying that's about me. I don't blame you for Hot Ass Randy's thoughts.
2: Good point. And thank God.
3: And do you subscribe to Hot Balls Larry, his theory?
1: Please answer the question.
2: He's talking to you.
0: How much did you drink when Louis was young?
2: Me?
0: Yeah.
2: Breast milk?
0: Okay, like, do you ever give it a shot?
1: How much did your mom drink when she was pregnant with you?
2: What does that even mean?
0: How much alcohol did she drink while she had you?
2: I don't think any.
3: Well, then I owe somebody $3,000.
2: My God,
0: I lost a bet.
1: It's crazy what you can bet on Kelce.
2: Yeah, Kelce.com. Use the promo code KFAN. Get up to $500 in trade
1: cash. You can bet on historical events.
2: Yeah, things that already happened. What? No, my mom didn't drink when she was pregnant with me.
0: Well, then explain this.
2: Oh, you guys are mean.
1: Beans?
3: We are. You're not beating allegations.
2: What is happening?
0: That was my terrible Mr. Bean impression for the second time this week, I believe.
2: It wasn't great. Can I tell you guys another story?
0: Who cares about your goddamn stories? More of the Power Trip Show after this on The Fan.
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0: really care. Just cut me a check.
1: Yeah.
0: But at this point in your life, how many inches would you be willing to give up for $300,000?
1: Six.
0: And how tall are you? 6'1"?
1: Yeah.
0: So you'd be willing to essentially go just shorter than Chris.
1: Yeah.
0: For $300,000.
1: Sure.
0: 19% of people said they would give up 2 inches for $300,000.
1: Yeah.
2: Oh, too easy.
1: Yeah.
2: Sure. I thought we were like about taking a hacksaw to this.
0: 9% said 4 inches for $750,000. And then Sauce, you said give up 6 inches. 2.5 million. 16% said that's what it would take to go all the way down.
3: Yeah. Easiest decision of all time. I'll turn into Vern Troyer for that much money.
0: 100%. That's. I think this is a really misleading poll.
2: I thought this was going to be like a dilemma. Like, I just looked up, how do you need to be able to ride most rides at Disney World?
1: You need help.
2: I could probably go down to 44.
1: You need help.
0: Oh, dude, I got to talk to you about Disney, by the way, in a second. But, Maren, so you said you're 5'4"?
4: Yeah.
0: Mm-hmm. How much to go down to, let's say, 5'2"? How much would somebody have to cut you a check to lose 2 inches?
4: Honestly,
0: would that change your life at all?
4: It wouldn't change the quality of my life, but it would change the quality of how I feel about myself.
0: Sure.
4: Because being short is probably my least favorite physical quality.
0: You're not that short, though.
4: Myself.
0: Like, aren't you essentially average height for a woman? You're like almost exactly in the middle.
4: Pretty much.
0: 5'4", 5'5", that's pretty standard.
4: Yeah, but I'm like, I gotta put my shoulders back to get to 5'4".
0: Yeah.
4: And it is, I mean, I'm pretty average.
2: Be nice. Pump her up.
0: Okay, but let's flip it then.
4: I'm a huge B.
0: Let's flip it. If somebody say, hey, Martins, cut me a check right now, I'll make you 5'8 and a half.
4: Oh, see... Ooh. I would 50K, 100K, 200K?
2: What
4: to play that
2: you do
4: game
2: for 4.5 inches?
0: So you would to be 5'8 and a half in a snap of a finger, you'd cut a check.
4: Well, I've always said 5'8 was my ideal height because clothes look great on tall women. And you do not, I'm not talking about thin, just taller women.
0: Mm-hmm.
4: Ooh. So I have to pay someone to be 5'8"?
0: Well, sure. That's a pro thing. You're going the right direction.
4: Well,
0: 50K?
4: Ooh. I got to talk to Matt.
1: Who?
3: Who the hell is that?
1: I thought it was Musty.
3: I thought it was Milford.
0: How about if you were 18 years old and knew you could be 5'8" for the rest of your life at 18, not at your age, which is older than 18?
4: I would probably...
0: empty the bank account?
4: Tap into that college savings. Yeah.
2: Take out a height loan.
0: Skip college completely.
4: Take out a height loan.
0: Yep.
4: Yeah.
0: Max, you said you're almost 6'1", 6'2".
3: Yeah.
0: Would you change your height if you could? Or are you like, this is exactly where I would want to be?
3: No, I wouldn't want to be any taller necessarily, unless I could hoop, you know? Like, if I was 18, like you said, yeah, then that'd be sweet. But otherwise, no, I think I'm a good height, man, because I wouldn't want to be any taller, because then if you don't hoop, then people are just staring at you. Then you're just... What the hell are you tall for? Right? You know,
0: it's like Parker Fox when he said he was walking around the Olympics and everybody assumed he was Matt Boldy or something. Yeah. You have to be an athlete, and he was, but people just assume constantly, well, you must play in the pros.
3: Right.
0: I get stared at
3: enough when I travel.
0: Sure you do.
3: I don't need any more of that.
1: Freak.
4: That's because you're so handsome.
1: Oh, Martin, stop.
0: Yeah. A guy on a roller coaster was hit by somebody else's shoe after it flew off, but he managed to catch it and then held onto it for the rest of the ride.
4: Well, there's an athlete.
0: That's got to sting like a son of a bitch if you get hit in the face with a shoe on a coaster.
1: Yeah, man. That sounds terrible.
0: Oh, back to Disney. Speaking of coasters, back to Disney for a second, Zachary.
2: Sure.
0: The fam is in the infant girl stage of trying to get a Disney trip together for the first time in years.
2: Let's go.
0: It's freaking overwhelming. There's so many things to worry about, and there's so many things to book, and you have to check the prices of 73 different things. It's just...
2: I know a person could help.
0: I know, but it's like that. There's something about Vegas where it's just like I book a flight, I book a hotel, and I have nothing else to worry about. Disney, there's so many moving parts, and you're never quite sure if you're doing it right. You're like, well, I got a hotel room here. Is that right? Is this the right like park hopper ticket? Is this what I need? What do I need to? How do I get lightning passes? There's so many things to worry about. I just wish it was so cut and dry. You just buy a ticket, you show up, and you do it.
2: We started using an agent. She's local. She's from around here, and she knows everything. Her name is Andrea. She's great. You almost need somebody now with how complicated it is with the different hotel options, different packages, dining stuff, all that stuff.
0: So remind me though, does a Disney agent, they get a commission from Disney, not you, correct? They're making money off of Disney.
2: No, it's the same price, if not cheaper. Like they'll find deals, you know.
0: And they get paid on the other end.
2: Yes.
0: Man, that's pretty sick.
2: It's great.
1: Man, this place is a ripoff.
4: What place?
1: Disney.
0: You're looking right now?
1: Yeah.
2: Oh, it's great. I mean, it's probably a little ripoff, but
4: I've never been.
0: So why don't you go with Marnie?
1: Either of
0: you guys have.
4: I honestly don't have a huge desire to go. Honestly, I would love to see the fireworks.
2: Yes.
4: But I don't hate crowds. I don't have anxiety about it. I just don't enjoy my time in large crowd or large swaths of people.
0: Can I ask you a question?
4: And this is personal. I don't love riding rides.
0: You don't have to answer this if you don't want to. Is part of the reason why you don't like theme parks is because you've been freakishly short your entire life.
1: Wow.
0: And you couldn't ride the rides like Josh Baskin in 1988's Big.
1: Wow.
4: No.
0: Because he just wished to be bigger.
4: Motion sickness.
0: And he was.
4: So I don't like the rides.
1: No. I don't know.
4: But even I will
0: say this about Disney though, and my girls have been there my girls have been there and they love it. But now that your kids are like the ages that they are, it's like you got to go when the magic is there for the kids, right? If you're going to live vicariously through them, because it sounds like you would be going for them more than you got to go when the magic's there.
4: Well, all right.
0: Paul, your hands up.
1: Will you come here for a second? I need you to come here. I need to ask you a question. I don't want to say it on the air. Is this what you're looking at?
5: Yeah.
1: What?
5: Well, hang on. How many days is that?
1: It says one, Daddy.
5: No, that's not right.
1: Oh.
3: Just insane prices?
4: Is it an all-encompassing hotel and park pass and stuff?
0: Well, the one he's looking at is like $700 a day per ticket. That's not correct.
1: What's that for?
0: That's probably
4: one
0: like
4: park a ticket.
1: That's just one park ticket.
0: That might be one person for like 3 or 4 days. That might be closer to right. Right, Zachary? Isn't it like 200 a day? 150 or 200 a day per
2: person?
0: Depends
2: on how many days you go.
0: Right. The more days you go. Oh, yeah. The more days you go, that you get discounted.
3: And that's just to get to the park.
0: That's just to get in. That's not hotel.
2: But there's,
0: that's
2: not there's packages and everything, too. But yeah.
0: It's
3: that's
0: astronomical.
3: Not the fast pass?
0: No.
3: That's just to get in the door.
0: Just to get in the door. And then like a pretzel's $56 a piece and the, you know, bottled water is $19.
1: Yeah, I mean, that price I showed you is what it is for 4 days for one person.
0: Yeah, see, that sounds more accurate. That feels
1: good
0: right.
1: Lordy.
0: Yep. That's why most people go once. I can't blame them.
4: I'm getting a text from a friend of mine.
1: Steve Lombardozzi.
4: Who knows a lot about Disney. Her first name is Kathy. Last name starts with an H.
0: Yep.
4: She said it is more fun when kids are older.
0: Interesting.
4: And I said, how much older? Like teens? Adults? She's typing, but... Oh. She said, I won't say the name. T was 14 and Z was 19. When what? First went?
2: when I stopped playing hockey, we could finally afford it.
4: When you first went, Zach, you
2: 19.
4: Were...
2: Yeah.
4: 19.
0: And now he's hooked.
4: Oh, really?
0: Yeah, they're like a Disney family.
1: 37.
4: I didn't know that was your first time, though. I assumed you had gone as kids.
2: No, and but I will say, I mean, there's credence to the fact that when you have, you know, you're an adult and you're not worrying about kids and, you know, obviously they got a lot of needs.
4: And not saying away.
2: You should go with your kids. You should go with your young kids. Go whatever.
0: Totally.
2: But to discount, like, if you say, oh, the kids are too old, they're not too old. You can have fun. There's adult drinking around the world at Epcot.
0: Well, I mean, stop right there for a second. Yeah. That's why we're going. Because Bailey turns 21 in a month. And we asked her, like, what do you want to do for your 21st? Because she just doesn't seem to want to go to Vegas. She's like, I want to do Disney one more time. And I'm like, really? For 21? She's like, I want to drink around the world at Epcot. I go, all right, I get it. You just want to get hammered in all the little spots at Epcot. I'm not a big Epcot fan, but I know they've increased the rides over the years because it used to just be nothing. Epcot was the worst, but now they've gone pretty big with some coasters and stuff like that. But once you hit 21, they just want to walk around and drink one drink from every country and call it a day. So whatever.
4: I would rather do that than a ride theme park kind of place.
0: Totally.
4: Or do like the Harry Potter world.
0: Which I've never done. That's also in Orlando, of course.
1: Nintendo world. That might be where we take Lou Paul.
0: You're going to go to the Diz at some point.
4: For everyone. Well, yeah,
0: 100% you're going to the Diz.
1: Yeah, of course we'll go. Yeah.
0: Just to rub it in your dad's face, which Hawk probably is doing now before his appointment.
1: Oh, gross. Yeah, he is. He said something horrible about him off the air.
0: Absolutely packed studio tomorrow. So, Marnes, thanks for coming in today because we needed the help because we had no Tommy, no Ben.
4: Well, thanks for having me. Thursdays are magic here.
0: It's something, right?
4: Yeah. Mm-hmm.
0: It's something else. Man, tomorrow it's just everybody, right? Tommy for like an hour and a half. Parker Fox, Frank Fasolero, Mark Parrish, Alicia Lewis, Rick Fields. Five of them square off at 8:15 for initials. Quarterfinal number 7. Mr. Z tomorrow. Who am I forgetting? It's like 7 or 8 people in the studio. It's going to be absolutely packed. And $121,500 up for grabs tomorrow as well. 9 to noon is next. See you tomorrow at 5:30.
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8: The Twins have now lost 4 straight after a 2-1 loss in Kansas City last night. Minnesota manages 2 hits in the loss with their only run coming in the 4th inning. The Vikings practiced in full pads yesterday and will now have today off before getting back to training camp tomorrow. Jordan Addison suffered a thumb injury and will miss a few weeks. And former Vikings Stephon Diggs is being signed to a 1-year $12 million deal by the Washington Commanders.
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0: season, and Jonathan Gannon, defensive coordinator for the Green Bay Packers. He's going to look at it like, okay, well, when you have Mason in the game, the percentage you're going to run between the tackles with him is this, and the percentage you're going to throw to him is this, and it's quite low. So getting Mason outside of the hash marks, cutting in however the wide zone scheme's going to look, that's massive. Now, with Hockenson, being able to use him in non-obvious situations is going to keep him on the field because Jennings is going to block. Jefferson's run blocking jumped off the charts last year because good for JJ, too. He wasn't catching passes, and he recognized we got some problems here with me getting open because I'm getting doubled and tripled all the time, and we're raising a kid on the fly. So he really put a focus on the run blocking aspect of his game. Now, when people start seeing Justin in games, you're going to recognize his upper body and his arms have gotten a lot bigger. So that goes to the next wave of what he's expecting from himself. In that, I can do this with my legs, and I can, I got this 40-inch vertical, and I can win 50-50s if you give me a chance. But when you want to run it, I can do this too. So a lot of this ties into Hockenson because the pass protection and the run blocking and the physicality are so important to what they're trying to do this year. If you can't do it, and when you're in the game, there's a tell that you're not going to run certain ways or run certain plays, then he's probably going to have his reps cut. But he's the fastest of all the tight ends. I would imagine he runs the best routes of all the tight ends. You should be able to stroke the post with him. They never really have lobbed a lot to Hockenson in the end zone. But now you have Juwan Jennings for that. So TJ is a fascinating factor with this team. The contractually means nothing to me. It's how he's going to fit in with so many new things that are coming offensively for the Vikings. The look and impact of the running game, potentially a quarterback you can actually design runs for and make them work because he's lickety-split fast, and TJ's a big part of that.
1: You know, then completely changed. You mentioned Juwan Jennings and lobs. When I saw him out there, again, shorts and shells, he's all a 6'3", 6'4". He was standing next to KO. I'm like, whoa, I had no idea Jennings was that
0: Juwan.
1: Big.
0: Yeah, Juwan, my bad.
1: Juwan, yes, yeah. Juwan Jennings was that big. Yeah. So
0: and he's thick, too.
1: Yeah, he absolutely is. That's Vikes Bites, and it's provided by Kinmount Exteriors. You want to learn how maybe you can save $1,000 on an upcoming big-time project? 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And you'll love what Paul, Craig, and Clay are doing over there at Kinmount.
0: Yeah, we thank Kinmount Exteriors for picking up the freight on Vikes Bites. TimberTex is age old, 9 to noon. Steve's Appliances with the marathon segments. Hoffman Cooling and Heating with the weekend wrap. If you're interested in taking part in 9 to noon or KFAN from an advertising standpoint, whether you have a small business or you have a big business or something in between, email marketing@KFAN.com. marketing@KFAN.com and make the letter out to Lonnie and just lay out the who, what, where, when, and why. And maybe we can start making plays together. marketing@KFAN.com. 9 to noon started unfurling two-a-days earlier this week, and we are up to the fifth and sixth teams on the schedule. We have the New Orleans Saints at the Saints before the bye and hosting the Indianapolis Colts out of the bye. We'll start two-a-days around the corner, focusing on the team from the Bayou. It's 9:48. 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
11: 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We'll see you at the course. Fall camp is underway this week for Iowa head coach Kirk Ferentz and his team, and there's a two-man battle going on to determine who the starting quarterback will be.
12: Both of them have been in the program for over a year. I think Jeremy's been here 15 months, and Hank throw another 5 months on top of that. So they've been in the program. They know the offense and certainly know their teammates on the team. And thought all of them have really made strides since they got here on campus. And anxious to watch them compete in August.
13: Is fall camp generally the same, or is it dependent on your roster and what you've got in terms of benchmarks you want to hit as you progress toward that Northern Illinois opener?
12: The overall blueprint doesn't change an awful lot. 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But, yeah, the amount of work we do, just, you know, reps per player, that'll be a discussion. And it's a little tricky when you have two quarterbacks, but we'll figure it out.
11: 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Tomorrow, we'll take a look at Wisconsin. That's the Golden Gopher Daily Update. I'm Mike Grimm.
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0: in 2025. They were really, really surprised he was there. They needed a tight end, and he fits just the athletic profile that Shane Steichen wants to have on offense, and just the versatility that he showed last year was just amazing. I've never seen anything like it. So I think he's poised to be sort of the go-to guy in those crunch time moments in the passing game. They still got Pierce on the outside, but last year, believe it or not, Warren was their leader in targets, and I only think that's going to go up. So, yeah, number 84 for the Colts, Tylan Warren, he's well on his way to being like the new Travis Kelce or the new George Kittle, just a new generation of versatile freak, playmaking tight ends.
1: Hey, Matt, that was fantastic. Thank you very much for the detail. Appreciate you, and to see you down the road, okay?
0: Absolutely. Look forward to it, man. Be good.
1: Matt Taylor, Vox for the Colts. Ooh. Squad might be pretty good if they can stay healthy. 10:45. Good morning. Back after this.
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4: Sunny skies today with a high of 82. South winds around 5 miles per hour. Lows dip down to about 61 tonight, mainly clear skies. Sunshine mixed with clouds at times tomorrow. Storms likely, highs level off around 82. Clear skies Saturday with daytime highs approaching 81. 83 Sunday. From the Weatherology Weather Center, I'm meteorologist Paul Trombley on 99.3 The Fan, Winona. Currently 68.
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1: He has been quoted as saying, all facets of a Christian's recovery, have all those boxes have been checked. He still gets some veteran days off, but then again, so do some others. So Christian is fully up to speed. And it can be argued Darrisaw and O'Neal make up certainly one of the better offensive tackle tandems in the NFL.
19: And he had, by the way, mentioned how different it was night and day, I think was a quote, with the Frank Smith effect in the run game. So pumped for that. One more talk back, then we'll pause.
20: Hey, PA.
19: Hey.
20: I got a question. Does our GM, our new Viking GM, have a little bit of Tim Conley in him? Of the Wolves, I hope so.
1: Thanks, bud.
19: What do you think of that?
1: Well, it's interesting that somebody yesterday said to me the day after the Teasley interview that a lot of his responses reminded that person of Tim Conley. Now, Tim Conley has been on the radio on KFAM with Barrero several times, and I've heard some of them, but I can understand what they're talking about. General managers, generally, they will satisfy some media-related obligations, and then they do their best work under the cover of darkness. So that interview that you heard with Nolan Teasley, 9 to noon, that probably will be the last interview he does for quite some time. It's a work in progress for him, not only evaluating all these players that are new, brought in Jamal Adams. If there is a veteran edge they feel is needed, that would have some atopic to him. It's a very, very small nutshell like sample size. But in watching episode one of Hard Knocks on HBO, and the Seattle Seahawks are the featured team this year, the general manager, John Schneider, he's in the first episode a fair amount. And just kind of learning more about what goes into Seattle and how they do things when they find players. Well, Teasley comes from that. And so does assistant general manager Andrew Healy and fellow assistant general manager, Fulda, Minnesota native Trent Kirchner. So there are a bevy of new ideas that have come in here, but they're still so early in the process. And like for Teasley in this group, they come in and there are your quarterbacks, Murray, McCarthy, Wentz, and Brosmer. So given how important that position is, that those are the things with which they have to work. So now, whether they like it or not, they're going to work to fortify things around it. And it's just very early in the process. But, and I'm looking forward to next Tuesday with the next Hard Knocks, because Seattle, these Seahawks are a very likable team. Mike McDonald, Leslie Frazier, very, very likable coaches. John Schneider's a likable general manager. Whether they're winning the Super Bowl or not, they do things differently than a lot of other teams. And in fact, the interim general manager, Rob Brzezinski, pointed that out 9 to noon with me and Bursich when we were at the combine. And he was talking about, you know, pulling ideas from other entities. And he referenced John Schneider in Seattle at least three or four times. So whether Teasley has Conley to him, Trader Tim, or Trader Teasley, only time will tell with that. But what he's done so far is just pretty much stay in the background, evaluate talent, learn from O'Connell and Flores from a film watching standpoint, and get ready to roll into the Green Bay game.
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3: Royal Tobacco. 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
25: Okay, this is the one. Yeah, nice and easy.
26: Wow, you almost hit it that time.
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26: You know what never misses? The North End Pub and Grill in Cochrane.
25: Oh, yeah?
26: 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See? Just like Mr. Loon's drive.
15: Oofta, this golf stuff is for the birds. Let's finish this up and head on over to the North End before I hit one of those birdies.
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19: Come on, offense. Come on, runs. Try it. Man, for his debut yesterday, it was Dean Kramer, and he went 5, 3 hits, only allowed one run, but the offense was just absolutely stymied. And here we have Noah Cameron, who in his previous 2 starts, a total of 15 innings, I think he went 7 and 8 respectively, he had not allowed a run. Well, the start after that, he went 8. And just one earned run. Noah Cameron's kind of on a little heater.
1: Yeah, I got to give you credit on that because you didn't come straight out and say, Paul, you have to stop saying Noah Cameron is a middling type pitcher. And you were right if you had said that because that the game he had against the Twins last week was one thing, but then he had another, and then now he's had another. So, and he pitches deep into games. So I caught the final couple of innings of that one. Cameron was still in the game late in the game. And granted, our Twinigmatics have gone punchless into the night a little bit since the All-Star break. But you were right. This Noah Cameron is somebody that needs to be taken seriously. And it's not just against the Twins. He's a nice pitcher.
19: No, he is a nice pitcher. Now, what's weird, though, is the right teams are losing. So while we aren't taking advantage of opportunities against KC and the Noah Camerons of the world are deciding to shine on the stage against us, we're still just 4 back in the Central, although I think we did flop. Let me re-get that here. Let me see. I think we got jumped. We did not get jumped. So we're still, Tigers are 4.5 back. We're 4 back. Guardians, yep. 3. And then the White Sox still atop the division. It's one more today against, Waka Waka. We got Waka on the mound for KC. 6:30 p.m. Bailey Ober will try to find a W in KC before they held to move on to face the Brew Crew into the weekend.
1: Well, I mean, look at our division. The Southsiders have had trouble at Fenway. They've lost 2 in a row. Cleveland got Jose Ramirez back, and they've won 3 of their last 10. The Twins have lost 4 in a row. The Tigers got cooled off last night in the Cappuccino Capital, and KC has won 2 in a row. Why? Because they're playing a team from the same division.
19: Yeah.
1: So this isn't a battle for division immortality. It's a war of attrition.
19: It is. And into the weekend, I mean, prelips up and down. Taj Bradley, we hope for a good one on Saturday. But man, this Mizorowski cap, Brewers, tops of their division in the NL.
1: Yeah.
19: And in some ways, Brewers, maybe they were best suited to try and find their way to Scooble before he, in the end, went to the Dodgers. But Joe Ryan, 1:10 p.m. first pitch on Sunday, man, you and Mizorowski, find your A game, brother. Find your A game on a Sunday. Make that an ace v ace affair. Looking forward to that one. Other than that, NFL news, not a ton out there other than you heard with Matt Taylor earlier that Jonathan Taylor, no relation, he got a big extension, 2-year, $44 million, the star running back for the Colts, and just continuing to watch things. And I might have a talker for you and Charchi around the corner in relation to HOF players on certain teams, specifically our favorite team.
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8: The Twins have now lost four straight after a 2-1 loss in Kansas City last night. Minnesota manages two hits in the loss, with their only run coming in the fourth inning. The Vikings practiced in full pads yesterday and will now have today off before getting back to training camp tomorrow. Jordan Addison suffered a thumb injury and will miss a few weeks. And former Vikings Stephon Diggs is being signed to a one-year $12 million deal by the Washington Commanders.
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26: Welcome back, Paul Charchi, and how have you been?
27: I've been great. Really, really excited in this moment in particular, Paul.
26: Mm-hmm. 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
27: Well, obviously.
19: Just to see us again.
27: Yeah, just to see you guys. Yeah. I miss you.
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27: 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Mm-hmm. Very exciting. But also,
26: give it to us.
27: The return.
26: Give it to us.
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26: And give us some details on what is called Fantasy Football World.
27: We needed to change the name, but we are still FFW.
26: Okay.
27: Fantasy Football World. It's all four co-hosts returning. Me, Matt Harrison, Scott Fish, Brian Johnson. And like years past, the podcast will drop on Fridays. Then the show will air here, mm-hmm, Saturdays at 10, unless there's a early gopher game.
26: Yeah.
27: And we'll be at the state fair on Saturday. So we'll get to do the live drafts and all the state fair shenanigans that we always do, which is a blast. We'll be back for that as well. But Fantasy Football World is back. You can find it now. We have one episode in the can. Mm-hmm. It's a shorty that you can listen to right now. If you go to my X account, you can get a link directly to it, or you can go to wherever you get podcasts and just type in Fantasy Football World. Look for us there.
26: At Paul Charchian for the X feed.
27: At Paul Charchian. Mm-hmm. And we're back. So it was difficult to leave it behind, but at the end of the day, me, Matt, Scott, and Brian, we're just friends, and we just wanted to keep bantering about fantasy football, and we just love it. So we're back, and we're excited.
26: Now, with Scott Fish in particular, and I know you followed the Friday Football Feast last year, your first year away from it, Alec Lewis and Nordo.
27: Yeah.
26: They filled in, and, you know, we started a new three-man show. But during the course of the run, Scott Fish, one of your co-hosts, approached me with something called Fantasy Cares.
27: Yes.
26: And a philanthropic endeavor that tied into the weekly picks we were doing.
27: Yeah.
26: And whether it's Feed My Starving Children or Second Harvest Heartland.
27: Mm-hmm.
26: Can't remember what Alec Lewis's charitable fund was, the Kyrie Jackson Foundation.
27: Yeah, makes sense.
26: Right. So,
27: yeah,
26: you know, like the whatever amount of points we would get, $50, $100 or something per point, came from Fantasy Cares.
19: Yeah, $50 a point.
26: Yeah.
19: That was sweet.
26: And then and then at the end of the year, I can't remember how this happened. It's, you know, football obviously overlaps with the NBA. Well, we had Chris Finch on the show, and we had told him about Fantasy Cares. And he's like, all right, well, whatever the points total is for all three of you, I'll match.
27: Wow. That's super cool.
26: It's like $12,000.
27: Yeah. Unbelievable.
26: So
27: way to go, Chris Finch.
26: That doesn't happen unless Scott, you know, comes up and you know, with Fantasy Cares and the Fantasy Football Outlook on Life, he would come on the radio every so often.
27: Yeah.
26: But there was no agenda. He did it because he wanted to help. Likewise for Chris. So when you mention those co-hosts, man, that's the first thing that comes to mind with Scott.
27: Scott has built an amazing charity system that has become It's absolutely enormous. The Scott Fish Bowl. It's now in year 16.
26: It is Fantasy Cares, right?
27: Yeah, Fantasy Cares is the 401c that he founded for this, and they do all these live drafts and all these different cities, and they've got online drafts and all these ways that people can participate with fantasy experts, with make new friends. And Scott's just done, and his crew. He's got a lot of help as well, but Scott's done an amazing job building this, and it's become the de facto charitable event in the industry.
26: Okay.
27: Yeah, really
26: so
27: amazing.
26: So with Fantasy Football World, so just think Fantasy Football Weekly, the radio show, but rebranded as Fantasy Football World. Like you said, available wherever you get your podcasts, and also on YouTube. So it's being filmed. I mean, is this something new?
27: Yeah, that part will be new. Right now, we did not film the first one. So this one will not be, but we do have a YouTube channel, and you'll be able to get it there for the first time. I know many, many people, Paul, because I'm not going to the feast anymore. They think to themselves, what does Charge look like? How can I see Charge's face? I really miss seeing Charge's beard and his amazing hair.
19: That was the most common question we received in Northeast last season.
26: Nordo and I were texting about it this morning, sending back images.
27: Yeah, exactly. And so we've decided that it really does make a lot of sense to have a YouTube channel for Fantasy Football World as well, just so people can, you know, check in on me, the status of any facial moles that I may have grown since last time. Yeah.
26: I mean,
27: absolutely.
19: You got a couple of skin tags in the mix. That's okay.
27: Yeah, right.
26: Okay, so with Fantasy Football World, before we pause and get into the wherewithal of fantasy football players and philosophies and teams and theories and things like that, is there anything new? Like Fantasy Football Weekly, we're talking multiple decades here.
27: Yeah.
26: People kind of know what to expect with the tough questions and the way things are laid out in analytical fashion. Is there anything new that listeners can expect?
27: Almost entirely the same tired bits that you've grown up on.
26: Right.
27: Now recycled.
26: Then it belongs
27: in a
26: on
27: new
26: KFAN.
27: Name. That's right.
0: I always love
27: perfect,
0: that one.
27: Right? Exactly. So it really felt like, why freshen it up? Because that's effort, that's work. When we can just run our continuing bits into the ground. And yes, the peacock is back.
26: Mm-hmm. There's one in the can. When do you happen to know when it starts on KFAM?
27: It starts this Saturday, 10 o'clock.
26: Oh, wow.
27: Yes, Fantasy Football World, 10 o'clock. Yep. Saturday.
26: Covenant claps, because we knew from afar this caused you a little anxiety and angst last year. So
27: it did.
26: Able to get that off your proverbial plate is really, really cool. For those of you just joining, the familiar voice of Paul Charchian. And this Saturday at 10 a.m., Fantasy Football World, it'll be Paul Charchian, Matt Harrison, Scott Fish, Brian Johnson. They're also going to be at the State Fair both Saturdays that we have radio shows. 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That's cool. We will get into some fantasy football per se when 9 to noon continues, but first.
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2: Sunny skies today with a high of 82. South winds around 5 miles per hour. Lows dip down to about 61 tonight, mainly clear skies. Sunshine mixed with clouds at times tomorrow. Storms likely. Highs level off around 82. Clear skies Saturday with daytime highs approaching 81. 83 Sunday. From the Weatherology Weather Center, I'm meteorologist Paul Trombley on 99.3 The Fan, Winona. Right now, 72.
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16: Running back Jonathan Taylor of the Colts, the first in the NFL today to cash in as he gets a two-year, $44 million extension. Dylan Brooks staying with the Phoenix Suns, a three-year, $73 million extension. He averaged a career-high 20 points per game last season. And UEFA members say they'll stand by their boycott plans for FIFA competitions, including the World Cup, despite an apology from Gianni Infantino. I'm Frank Garrity.
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0: can't pitch. They can't hit. What is with? I mean, come on.
1: He's the clown from Brown. He's the fourth in the north. This is the common man, Dan Cole.
2: I think that's all been established a long, long time ago in a galaxy not far, far away. Speaking of that, Paul Charchi, nice to see him again. I don't think he's moved back. Is he moving back or is he staying in Utah? I think he's staying in Utah, but he's visiting. He was on with the Paul Allen Project today, and a major announcement today. I mean, yeah, you know, sure, you have the announcements that Kyler Murray signed with the Vikings. You also have the announcements that the Twins made four trades before the trade deadline to acquire some pitching help. You got LeBron, you know, signing with Philadelphia. You have the Wolves making the trade for, they call LaMelo Yellow, quite right, Slim. You have the announcement that Fee's back. You have the announcement that the Cleveland WNBA team is going to be called the Sirens. I mean, there's a lot of major announcements out there, but I think the biggest one was that Charch is back. And not with Pro Football Weekly. They can't do that anymore because I think he sold that lock, stock, and barrel for hundreds of millions of dollars. I think he's a multi-millionaire. So many of the people here, Tanby, why did the money bypass you and me?
3: It's a great question.
2: You had a tarp shooter?
3: Meh.
2: Nah, didn't really work like you thought it was going to. You were hoping to retire on that. My book, I was hoping to retire on it. Me and you, the returns, they're not even diminishing anymore. They've just diminished on my book. Meanwhile, Maestro of the Mornings, he's made millions of dollars.
3: Millions?
2: Millions of dollars coming up with a board game. It's actually on air, too. It's called the Initials Game. Did you advance Initials? I can't remember.
3: The first round, yes.
2: First round. Has the second round happened yet? I'm sorry, I'm not up to date on my initials.
3: No, there's nine first round matches. Whoa. And then after those nine are done, then it'll be the semis. But they're not even scheduled yet until the nine are done.
2: What are the things? Are they World Cup soccer? I mean, when is the champion going to be crowned?
3: No idea.
2: Yeah, I don't think they know either. Because World Cup went for like a month. Maybe this will probably go longer.
3: So did the password tournament.
2: Yeah, well, that's true, too. But that's not nearly as popular, and we stole that.
3: It's a lot of schedules to coordinate together.
2: We pulled a Rosen on that one.
3: Yeah.
2: Rosen uses Lieber's takes. We used a game that had been on television since the early 1960s. But it's been highly successful for us, and we're excited and delighted that people do enjoy listening to the back and forth and the fun and frivolity that is Program Password, which there will... There might be one tomorrow. There might not. Tenneby is out. Max is in. Max texted me.
3: He's out, too.
2: Right, correct. The very enterprising Phil and Fuller said, Common, you and I again. Abbott says, what are you guys going to talk about? And I said, Max and Common, what we always talk about, sex and drugs and rock and roll.
3: Do-do-do-do-do-do-do-do-do.
2: Sex and drugs and rock. Who did that song?
3: I don't know if I've heard that song.
2: It might be Iggy Pop. Yeah, I just remember the chorus. I don't remember the song, but that's the way it went. Sex and drugs and rock and roll, do do do do do do do do do. Probably not. I don't think quite as bad as 50 Cent's family friendly version of P.I.M.P. P.I.M.P.
3: I don't know what you've heard about me.
2: I talked to the Vikings about that, by the way.
3: Yeah. How'd that go?
2: They laughed. Let's just say this. I'm not really even sure what a pimp does for a living, but I know what kind of car he drives, and that's what I want. Okay. It's an old 1970s joke from my brother, the fastest rising young comedian in the country, and has been for about 50 years now. So, so Maestro of the Morning made big money. You know what it's like? I'm like the... Do you know who Pete Best is, Tanneby?
3: No.
2: Pete Best was the original drummer for the Beatles. It was Paul McCartney, John Lennon, George Harrison, and Pete Best. And Pete just wasn't the best fit, pardon the pun, for the Beatles, and they let him go. and they brought in Ringo Starr and the rest is history. And poor Pete Best. Now, Pete used that, you know, original Beatles drummer. He made a living doing it. You know, he had the Pete Best band and was always Pete Best, formerly of the Beatles, right? And he made a living doing that, but certainly not the kind of living he made that Ringo made and all the other Beatles. But I'm like the Pete Best of Fantasy Football Weekly. I started that show with Charch and Rob Fithian. And then I said, you know, I've had enough of that. I don't think there's a future in this. That's what I said.
4: I always love that one.
2: What was I thinking? I could have been part of that dynasty. I could have been part of that dynasty. I could have been a multimillionaire and living in the Grand Tetons in Utah, just like Charges. Instead, here I am. Clowns to the left of me, jokers to the right, stuck in the middle with you. Do you know who did that song, Tenemy? Band called Steeler's Wheel.
3: And it was a one-hit wonder.
2: And Jerry Rafferty was I think he wrote the song. He certainly sang it. That was when he was with Steeler's Wheel. And then he went solo, too. He went off and on his own, much like Charge did. But I told Charge, I saw him today. I bumped into him. He complimented me on the length of my hair. He says, you look like a long-haired hippie freak. And I said, and I need not apply. So I tucked up my hair up under my head, and I went in to ask him why. And he said, I said, I like the new name. Glad to have you back, Fantasy Football World. But I said, you should make it bigger, Fantasy Football Galaxy. Or Fantasy Football Universe. Well, and then I even said, this is how little I know in a galaxy far, far away. I asked Arch, what's bigger, a galaxy or a universe? He goes, well, a universe, because there's many galaxies in a universe. I did not know that.
3: We're the Milky Way.
2: I personally like Snickers a little bit better. Let me ask you.
3: Yeah.
2: You're a candy aficionado. I know. I think the Power Trip Morning Show. Didn't they do a candy bar bracket once? I bet they did. That's funny. You're Three Musketeers guy, Snickers bar, Milky Way. I am Milky Way. I like Milky Way best.
3: You're adding Three Musketeers in there, though?
2: Yeah.
3: I would definitely take Snickers last. I'm not a nuts guy.
2: Yeah. Well, you are nuts.
3: I feel like Three Musketeers has a very unique taste to it. It's like different than any other candy bar. Like, you can find other candy bars that are similar to Milky Way.
2: Yeah.
3: Three Musketeers has, like, never been replicated.
2: Yeah. I would
3: say Three Musketeers.
2: I'm a big fan of caramel. I bet you say caramel.
3: I'm a caramel guy.
2: I say caramel. Now, if you're talking about California, I say Carmel Bay. You know, if you're talking about California, but Charge laughed. He liked it, but I think he's going to keep it at. Then he thought it should be. He actually threw this in there. He said, how about Fantasy Football Big Bang? Right. Because the universe, Big Bang. See that world is, you know, I mean, don't they have like downtown Minneapolis sex world? I mean, OK, it's a world. It's great. It's a world.
3: I was going to say, if you took off the football part and just said fantasy world, I think that people might interpret that differently.
2: Yeah, I think they would interpret that. Almost like if you see the word Exotica on a billboard and it's got three X's.
3: Exotica
2: and it's got three X's. It immediately thinks, so I know how exotic they're getting here. Exotica. Joe Bonamassa. Metallica. So, someone... John Brian Cave in the text line says, Common, you have the comedy tour flop, sweat and tears, selling out lots of events. You apparently haven't been to one lately. The sellouts are few and far between.
3: Maybe you need to name your next comedy tour flop, sweat and tears universe.
2: Oh, I like that.
3: Universe tour.
2: The universe tour.
3: Yeah.
2: Or in the galaxy far, far away. Something like
3: works
2: that.
3: For Charge. I would just copy everything he does.
2: Yeah. Well, there you are. Charge is back right up there with the announcement that the Power Trip Morning Show is going to Vegas. That was another big announcement. Remember when we set up for that big announcement? That's true.
3: And then never saw that one coming either.
2: No, and then the Power Trip takeover of TI. Taking over TI Yoga Pants Press. We'll take a break. We'll come back. We got plenty to peek at with the purple controversial Vikings news on the other side of the break. But right now, it be as a keyword for us right here on The Fan.
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8: Ample sunshine expected this afternoon with daytime highs approaching 82. Southerly winds around 5 miles per hour. Mainly clear skies tonight. Lows dip down to about 61. Storms likely tomorrow. Daytime highs approaching 82. Partly cloudy skies. Bright sunshine expected Saturday with a high of 81. 83 Sunday. From the Weatherology Weather Center, I'm meteorologist Paul Trombley. On 99.3 The Fan, Winona. Currently 77.
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2: I think what he's saying is...
3: it's on the back burner.
2: Yeah, what's everybody's talking about the quarterback situation more than anything, and then what's B-Flow going to come up with defensively? As he says, he goes, if you look hard enough past the hoopla, the quarterback competition, beyond the defense's dominance, you uncover a foundational difference this spring. After years of internal and external dissection, head coach Kevin O'Connell attempted to overhaul the Vikings' run game. And there's a quote here from Christian Darrisaw that says, it's night and day different. You can feel it with what their preparations are and how they're going through the playbook and everything else. He says the run game transformation began in Ernst the day after last season ended. Inside the locker room, some Vikings players filled trash bags with gears. Others hugged before departing for the offseason. Can you give me an awe? Can you give me an awe? Aww. Hugging, embracing. I even heard that PA was tickling the sides of many of the players. Right tackle and captain Brian O'Neill held court with reporters answering for a sixth straight season of no playoff success. His response to a question about the rushing attack landed like an anvil. Here's what he said. I thought when we were able to run the ball well, we seemed to win more games, right? It's kind of how it's always been in the NFL. You have to be able to do both to have success. I thought we finished strong this year. I was proud of that, but it's going to be on me and everybody else to try and find a dominant run game throughout the entire year. And had they listened to me earlier and signed more running backs and tried a new experiment that's never been done in the NFL. And, you know, I know Tennessee rolls his eyes, shrugs his shoulders and rolls his eyes, shrugs, shakes his head. And many others did too. But I will tell you this, and I'm not putting words in his mouth. Alec Lewis says he really likes the idea after he's given it more thought. He thinks it's got some validity to it. And I know it sounds a bit crazy that you go out and you find three or four of the best running backs in pro football and you sign them to a deal and you explain to them, we're going to pay you what you would be paid if you carried the ball 25 times, if you're only going to be expected to carry it about 8 or 10 times. And when you tell the running back that this will extend your longevity, you'll be part of a new experiment and we're going to get a ring out of the deal, I think most of them would go along with it. There are some that, you know, their egos, I want to carry the ball 25 times. Good luck to you. And hopefully that career lasts more than 4 or 5 years. Because as we know, the running back position had been devalued for years. Mm-hmm. And running backs were getting one contract and that's it. And they were gone and go get another rookie. Whether that you still have to have an offensive line and whether that experiment would have worked, I don't know. You would have spent about the same for four top flight running backs as you would a wide receiver. Justin Jefferson's making $40 million in his contract. Well, you could assign four running backs for about $8 to $10 million apiece, but they didn't do that. But I am glad there's more of an emphasis on the run game. It goes back to, you know, I've talked about the Wilfs, and I've talked about Zimmer. You know, Zimmer loved the running game. I think, remember, he didn't even like quarterbacks, right? I don't think he liked quarterbacks. He didn't like throwing the ball. I think he was a guy that wanted to win championships. Old school, right? You know, defense wins championships. You know, I think the Wilfs were big admirers of the Giants. And if you remember, what was the Giants coach? What's his name? The old guy.
3: Parcells.
2: Parcells, that's what he did. He would put together a dominant defense. He won title. Wasn't he the coach when both Hostetler won one and Phil Simms won a Super Bowl? They won big games with two quarterbacks that are ordinary at best. Why? Because their defense was really good and they could run the football. And it's not as exciting, especially if you're part of fantasy football world or fantasy football universe or fantasy football galaxy. I get it. You want the ball being thrown down the field, big passes, getting all kinds of points. I beat my opponent this week. I had 249.5 points. Who cares? I care about what happens on the gridiron. I'm about championships and parades and winning real football games. And so I just think you have to have a balanced attack. I don't want to see a team that runs the ball completely. I don't want to see the passes the ball. And I don't have the numbers in front of me. Maybe there has been a 50-50 mix for O'Connell. But it seems he, like a lot of these other guys, you know, it's the passing game is really in vogue. And your McVays and your Reeds and your Shanahans and all these guys, they throw the ball a lot. And that's fine and good. But I think O'Neal is spot on. If you can do both, you keep the opposition guessing. The best teams still do have a pretty good blend, right? And
3: Well, not only you keep them guessing, but it's your crossword puzzle theory of there are going to be some weeks where you might have to throw the ball more depending on the competition and what their strengths and weaknesses are. And there are some weeks where it'd be nice to have a run game against this defense because they're a little more susceptible in that area. So, you know, every matchup is different.
2: Correct. That's it. That's absolutely right. And so I hope they are putting an emphasis on that. And, you know, especially I think it would have helped a younger quarterback last year, a guy like McCarthy, because a lot's put on his shoulders, want to throw the ball. And, you know, we talk about how complicated that offense is. It almost seems like every season the offensive schematics get more complicated. You know, you got motion and guys going here and guys going there and all these different things happening, and it's all on timing and eyes and feet aligned and all this. And that's all good, I guess. That's just the way the league. Maybe you, if you don't do that, it's like, you know, keeping up with the Joneses. If you don't continue to evolve your offense and make it even more complicated and make the passing game even more a priority, you're going to get eaten up, spit out, whatever, however you want to say it, by these defenses like the B-flows of the world. These defenses that they know what's coming. They've prepared for you. They're always morphing and changing what they do. But a balanced attack, I think there are some, I don't want to call them absolutes in sports, but you know, I think tend to be it's if you have a good, strong foundation of defense, regardless of the sport, stop the other team from doing the things they do well to put points on the board. And if you find a way to mix and match your offense and keep them guessing, they're always on their heels. Cause you know, that's why I do think running the quarterback from under center, which is what I think O'Connell likes to do a lot. I do like that because if the guy's running out of shotgun, you're pretty much telling the offense or the defense, hey, we're passing the ball, right? Because you don't see a lot of runs off of a shotgun formation. And a quarterback should be able to, you know, back in the day, I remember back when I first started watching football as a kid, late 60s through the 70s, I don't think there was such a thing as the shotgun formation. When did the shotgun formation come into vogue? Can you Google that?
3: Because I will.
2: I don't think it wasn't happening back in the Otto Graham days. Otto Graham or Graham. I'm a Graham guy. Otto Graham. I'm a Graham guy. I like Graham crackers too, especially if they're in s'mores. So, and now what do they call it? They call it the pistol. That's even newer, where I think the pistol is just, you're not, instead of seven, you know, steps behind the center, you're only like three or four. So
3: in the 1930s and 40s, elements appeared in college single wing and double wing spread offenses.
2: Oh,
3: the Philadelphia Eagles used a brief version with Tommy Thompson in the late 1940s. November of 1960, Red Hickey officially named and introduced the modern version.
2: Oh,
3: he positioned quarterback John Brody 7 yards back from the center to spark a struggling offense.
2: I did not know that it happened in the 60s. 1960 it happened, so I'm several decades off. But now it's become more in vogue, where it seems like most teams play out of a shotgun oftentimes. So, I mean, it gives the quarterback more time to be able to peruse the field, as it were. But we'll see if the running game does indeed. I mean, I heard Charch at the end of the program. He likes the new kid. I don't know if he compared him to Jahmyr Gibbs like others have, but he thinks this. What's our new kid's name? The 6th-round pick,
3: Demond Claiborne.
2: He thinks the kid's going to be really good. He thinks he's got stick-to-itiveness and stay-to-itiveness, stick-around power. So we'll see that if that's the case. Let's break, and we'll come back with more. 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

0: Texas Walker, Texas Ranger, TV show guy.
1: That's Walker Jenkins. Yeah. Walker Kessler was the big man for the Jazz.
0: Yeah, Walker Jenkins.
1: That we traded in the Gobert trade.
0: Walker Jenkins looked more like Walker Kessler trying to play baseball. He just wasn't that good that night. And so he's a ways off, and I don't know how close the other guys are. And there's no guarantee those guys are going to be any good. We already know Larnach is good. He's playing well. Why do we develop players and then trade them? What would be the sense of that? And the only reason Larnach's still on the team, if you believe the media reports, and I guess I'll trust them, was because the Houston Astros owner banged a trash can and said, no way, we're not making that trade. And that's what nixed it. And so if it wouldn't have been for him, Larnach wouldn't be on the team anymore. But I don't know. It's kind of unfortunate. The team finally decides to actually, let's be buyers at the trading deadline. And then two of your key players are hurt. And especially the pitching just kills you because we'd already lost Lopez for the year. Now, did they send Zebby down? I thought Zebby was tearing it up.
1: They sent him down, yeah.
0: But now I think he might have to come back up. If indeed Ryan goes on the IL or IR, whatever they call it. I'd forgotten the Twins are playing a Field of Dreams game, aren't they?
1: Yes, against Philadelphia.
0: Was it Ken Shea wrote it today for Fish Wrap Factory Westside? I'd forgotten that they were, you know, it was announced, I don't know if it was announced last year or the year before, whatever, but I'd spaced it out. August 13th. Now it all comes back to me. Well, at least momentarily. Last night during the telecast, they put up the Twins schedule, almost like the pocket schedule that Rosen carries in his wallet. And there was a gap in the Philadelphia series. And I was like, why would they have, you know, I know at the beginning of the year, because in case of weather postponements, that they'll have a David. I was wondering, that's why they're going to be playing Field of Dreams game. Dyersville, Iowa. Game will not be played on the diamond from the movie itself, but rather a specifically constructed stadium nearby. I didn't know that, though. It's not the same. Why isn't it on the field that was constructed for the movie? It's called MLB at Field of Dreams. The game is one of the league's specialty games played at neutral site stadiums around the country. Typically two per season, one being the Little League Classic at Williamsport, Pennsylvania. This is the third edition of the Field of Dreams, but is returning after a three-year hiatus. Hall of Flames slugger Frank. Wasn't Frank Thomas known as the Big Unit? No.
1: The Big Hurt.
0: Big Hurt. What a great nickname. The Big Hurt. Problem was he was hurt a lot. No, I don't think he was. Was he healthy his career? The CEO of the Go the Distance baseball group that owns the site told the Des Moines Register that no game would be held in Dyersville in 2023 because of construction for planned youth baseball and softball fields. In 2024, Major League Baseball held a game between San Fran and St. Louis at Rickwood Field in Birmingham as a tribute to the Negro Leagues. In 2025, MLB Speedway Classic between Atlanta and Cincinnati was played before an announced 91,032 fans at Bristol Motor Speedway in Tennessee. Did they use the actual oval of the racetrack as the warning track? What did they do? I don't remember that one. I mean, I remember announcing it, but I did not watch the game. I'd rather they play at Talladega. That's my favorite raceway, but I might have to give that a try.
1: Week from today.
0: No outfield seating available, as you would imagine. There is for Ray Bolger. He has a seat out in right field, but they prop him up actually on a stake. 7,800 fans, tickets have been long sold out. 7,800 is about the actual Twins attendance for every game at the Goose that laid the golden egg. You know what? We're going to start selling more tickets. I did like Tom.
1: Now that ownership has credibility.
0: Yeah, well, I like how Tom threw that in there. I mean, this is the other thing I do like about Tom. I want Tom. I like Tom. He basically said, well, I certainly hope this translates into more people buying tickets. You know, I mean, we're trying to spend money to make money. It's a novel concept, novel idea. Imagine that. Hey, it's only what you've been saying forever, Tenneby. Guess what? If you field a really good product and you win a bunch of games, people are going to go, that looks like fun. And if the baseball team's having fun and the people that are in the stands are having fun, everybody's having fun. And guess what? They're going to buy tickets. They're going to tell their friends. They're going to buy concessions. And everybody's going to be happy. That's how it works. And so that's what happens at Field of Dreams. Plenty of tickets are being sold on the secondary market, but the cheapest that the fish wrap could find were going for $800. And the most expensive ran for more than $6,000.
1: Wow.
0: To sit in a cornfield. I'll just wait for one of the October Halloween mazes, and I'll just give $5 to that and just run around there for a while instead. $6,000 tend to be to go to. I know there's people that have, you know, disposable income like that. And you're disposing of it. You're just throwing it away as far as I'm concerned. But that's all good, too. Oh, I didn't know this. Our St. Paul Saints are going to play in that stadium Tuesday.
1: Well, yeah, play as many games as you can there.
0: Saints against Iowa Cubs. Tickets are still available from Minor League Baseball's website. Cheapest ticket for $104.50. Is 50 Cent going to be there? And the most expensive costing $154. 154. Prices were even lower from ticket resellers. The cheapest tickets were about $60. The most expensive were $250. Well, cool.
1: It kind of looks like the size of a St. Paul Saints field.
0: Yeah. Netflix is going to stream the game. So you got to have a prescription to that if you want to watch it. Twins will be wearing their pinstriped white uniforms based on their home look at the old Metropolitan Stadium. I do miss Metropolitan Stadium. You know, I don't want to go back to it. Well, you can. It's not there anymore. But I did like that. That was fun as a kid. I told you it's the first play. We took a field trip in fifth grade to went to the Twins game. God, that was fun. I loved that. That was a good time. But anyway, Field of Dreams. We wish the Twins well. Let's do this. Let's take a break. We'll come back. We have 5-3-4 coming your way after the top of the hour. The legendary one, Mark Rosen. I'm going to blow his cover, too, before the 2 o'clock hour begins. But we'll take a break. We'll come back. Tenneby's got a tease for us.
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0: Let me ask you a question. What's that behind the scenes stuff that you can't see anywhere else? Well, how much fun is it? What is it all about?
1: Well, I mean, you know, we can watch you play Program Password and watch you eat in the middle of Program Password as opposed to just hearing it on the radio.
0: I see. I get
1: it. You're just using multiple senses here.
0: Yeah, that's what we're trying to do. We touch all the senses.
1: Sensory overload.
0: Sensory overload is what we are. Fantasy football sensory overload. That's what Chark should have called it. Time for 5-3-4 now on The Fan.
28: Time now for 5 questions. Well, actually 3, but 5 sounds like more than 4. 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Question number 1. And now it's time to go. In the trenches.
1: NFL football is officially back. The Arizona Cardinals and the Carolina Panthers face each other in the Hall of Fame game tonight in Canton. It's at 7 p.m. on NBC. Common, will you be watching NFL football tonight?
0: What time is it again?
1: And can you think of two better opponents, Cardinals versus Panthers?
0: Yeah, what time is the game again?
1: 7 p.m. tonight on NBC.
0: I can't say I won't turn it on, at least look at it for a little bit. But, I mean, it's not like if you said, hey, if my wife says you need to sort the socks, I'd opt for that. Paint dry, you know, but other than that, I might watch a little bit. How about you? Any interest at all?
1: No, I don't think I will be watching it.
0: Okay. It's beneath you.
1: Well, I'm at the spot where I just have other stuff to watch. I'm still trying to catch up on, you know, now the Wild and Wolves actually make somewhat deeper playoff runs.
0: You're still watching their games that you pre-recorded and didn't get to?
1: All of like the, shows, just actual shows that I haven't been able to watch or catch up on because I watch too much Wild hockey.
0: Okay.
1: And watch too much Minnesota playoff sports. I'm still trying to catch up on a bunch of that before the football season, so I'd rather watch that than.
0: What are some of those shows?
1: Right now I've been watching The Hawk on Netflix. It's the Will Ferrell golf show. So I'm about halfway through that. I don't know, I wrote them all down. There's some documentary. I want to watch the Lorne Michaels documentary. Where's my list?
0: How about the Common Man documentary? Around with the Common Man.
1: Where do I find that?
0: Well, you're on it. There's a indie film guy actually made real movie posters, and I have one. You're on it, starring the Common Man, Dan Cole, Tenna B, Lil B, Corey Cove. We're all listed on it. It's pretty cool looking because it's like it's just laid out exactly when you go to the movie theater and you see all the upcoming features. It's laid out exactly like it. It's really cool.
1: Also, the World Series of Poker, the final, the champion was crowned last night, but I didn't get a chance to watch it. But I have it on DVR, so I'd like to watch that. I'd rather watch that than Cardinals-Panthers preseason game where none of the starters are going
0: to
1: go.
0: I'm going to break down Cardinals-Panthers tomorrow, and then not going to be able to.
1: No, I won't be able to.
0: You won't be able to contribute.
1: No.
0: All right.
1: But, I could just read something and then act like I actually watched the game and just use that information.
0: Yeah.
1: If you want me to do that
0: instead. It's been done before.
1: Yeah.
28: Question number two. Vision. For the division. The division.
0: A little light on 5-3-4 today.
1: Huh?
0: Because you told me that anytime you're light on 5-3-4,
1: I'm a little light, but also, and we haven't done it in a while, and we got to get through them before the season starts. We haven't even got to the NFC yet, so. We're capping off the AFC today, Common. The AFC East,
0: ooh.
1: Who will win and what's your rank? What's your vision for that division?
0: The question should be, Common, can you name the teams in the NFC East? Or
1: can
0: AFC
1: you?
0: East, let's see, would be Dolphins, Bills, Patriots, Jets.
1: J-E-T-S, Jets.
0: Remember when it used to be just automatic to say Patriots?
1: Yeah. Well, then lately it's been automatic to say Buffalo, but that changed last year.
0: Adam, and we might be going back to being automatic to say Patriots. I how long has Josh Allen and the Bills been in contention now? It's going on 5, 6, 7 years. Like
1: this entire Mahomes run.
0: Yeah, and it sort of reminds me of the old Bills, except the old Bills at least got further. I think it's well documented. Most people know, even if you weren't around then, 4 consecutive big game losses, 4 in a row. And, they were the lovable. And, I was, especially if you lose a couple, you're kind of pulling for them, right? Because I'm certainly not going to root for Dallas, for crying out loud. So I was always pulling for the Bills and everyone, and I kind of like the Bills. I don't know why. I guess because they're the
1: lovable
0: New York
1: losers.
0: Yeah, well, they're the New York based team nobody cares about. They're in Buffalo, New York, not in New York, New York, the city that never sleeps. Right, top of the heap, number 1. And so, but now I'm just getting.
1: And they got Kakota Clippers there.
0: Yeah, and I'm just getting tired of them. I just don't care about them anymore. So, and it's. But, of course, I don't like New England either. Of course, with Belichick and Brady gone, there's not as much. But, and I've said this before. It's not that I don't appreciate greatness. People, why don't you root for them? Why do you not like Brady? Don't you appreciate greatness? Yeah, but I get tired of greatness, unless it's coming from me, which never does. So I like moving on from things. And so now that it's a new New England You know, it's not Belichick Brady anymore.
1: It's a different type of, yeah.
0: It's, is it Vrabel? Does he do New England?
1: Yes.
0: Vrabel, Russini, and whoever their quarterback is. What's his name? Drake May?
1: Drake May.
0: So, yeah, now that's new. So, and I think they're going to pick up where they left off. I think I'm going to say New England.
1: I think they're going to drop a little bit.
0: You do?
1: Yeah. I thought they were a little bit of fool's gold last year, but they had, and clearly I was wrong once they got to the playoffs, but they didn't play anyone in the regular season. They had a very easy schedule. Now, Vrabel's a good coach. Now, and who knows if any of this off-the-field stuff will affect him mentally in any way, shape, or form. But I think Buffalo's going to be back. I think New England's going to drop a little bit here this year.
0: All right.
1: And Miami's tanking. So Miami's going to be one of the two worst teams in the league. And the Jets are just the Jets. They're at least going to be trying. They might be somewhat competent. I don't know what Geno Smith is going to have at this stage of his career.
0: Did the Dolphins finally fire their coach?
1: Yes, Mike McDaniel is now in Los Angeles Chargers.
0: All right.
1: Offensive coordinator.
0: Who is the coach from Miami now?
1: No idea.
0: Yeah, I don't either.
28: Question number three. Over or under?
1: BetOnline has released their Big Ten Conference win totals for your Golden Gophers football team. They have them at 3.5 wins against Big Ten competition. So common, 3.5 wins against the Big Ten. Would you take the
28: over or under?
0: I know we took a quick glance. We skimmed the schedule a week or so ago. How many Big Ten games do they play? That seems awful low. 3.5.
1: Well, don't you play 8 or 10? If you want.
0: Don't they play 8 Big Ten games for sure? 9?
1: 9.
0: And they say
1: 3.5.
0: Wow. Boy, we're talking bottom feeder, right? Well, go ahead.
1: At Washington.
0: That's an L.
1: Home to Michigan.
0: That's an L.
1: At Purdue.
0: I'll give them a win, 1-2.
1: Home to Iowa.
0: We've beaten them once under Fleck, right?
1: We've struggled against Iowa. But I think it's been better at least at home than on the road.
0: All right, then I'll give him a win. 2-2. I'm ducking and bunting.
1: That's very kind of you.
0: Thanks.
1: At Indiana.
0: That's a loss.
1: Home to UCLA.
0: They'll beat the Jabronis. We're 3-3.
1: At Penn State.
0: That's a loss. 3-4.
1: Home to Northwestern.
0: 4-3.
1: At Wisconsin.
0: Well, I take the over.
1: You're taking the over.
0: I'm taking the over. I'm going to be a ducky and bunny. I'm going to start rolling the boat. I got an oar. Of course, I do have a life jacket, just in case it capsizes. Flare gun might not be a bad idea either, because some stupid with a flare gun burned the place to the ground.
2: No! Yep.
28: Question number three.
2: It's time now for What's Your Rank?
3: What's your rock rank?
2: What's
3: your rock rank?
1: Nate Davis of USA Today put together his annual NFL uniform power rankings. He has the LA Superchargers at number one, Raiders at 2, Saints at 3, Eagles at 4, Steelers at 5, Seahawks at 6, Rams at 7, Buccaneers at 8, Bengals at 9, and your Minnesota Vikings at number 10. Common, do you agree with his top 10 NFL uniform power rankings?
0: Everybody loves the Chargers uniforms. That's kind of it's been the in thing to love their uniforms for like 30 or 40 years. And I don't mind them. I like the logo, the bolt. I'm getting a little weary of the powder blue. And it's okay. There's worse. The Lions have the best uniform in pro football. I don't understand how that's not even ranked in the... He didn't even
1: yeah, how
0: the,
1: that's not in the top 10, I don't know.
0: Yeah, and especially... And then the other
1: They're
0: thing...
1: They're top three.
0: I think so. And then, to me, you have to break it down into different categories of uniforms. You have home and away. Most home uniforms are a base white, or road uniforms are a base white. But the base white with the Honolulu blue and silver trim is just so, it's a two-syllable word, sa-weet.
1: Sa-weet.
0: And then I like their color rush. They're all Honolulu blue ones. Are you a color rush fan? I like the color
1: rush. It depends on the uniform.
0: Yeah, but I like it, so...
1: I like when the Vikings go all white, put the white out.
0: Yeah, I do like white.
1: They kind of add, so like the silver.
0: Who was after Chargers? What was that? What was that list again?
1: Raiders, which they got a pretty classic uniform.
0: Yeah, they do.
1: That's pretty good.
0: I think they're one of two teams, at least it used to be this way. I remember that they don't have stripes on their sleeves. And then what was the rest of the top five?
1: Saints at three, which I do like their logo. Yeah, I like the logo. I like the color scheme. Yeah.
0: The Florida Lou or something like that is the name of their logo.
1: Now it says Eagles at four. That would depend on which Eagles uniform. If it's like the Kelly Green from the 1990s,
0: I hate that.
1: I get it.
0: Oh, you like that?
1: Yeah, when they went to like the darker forest green, like the Jalen Hurts era, no. Or maybe that's the Donovan McNabb kind of era too.
0: There's really nothing about the Eagles I like.
1: Uniforms. I don't like their fans. I know that.
0: There's nothing about them I like. Nothing. There's
1: Steelers at five.
0: No.
1: Seahawks at six.
0: No.
1: Rams at seven. There's no way the Rams should be ahead of a bunch of these teams. Buccaneers at eight.
0: No.
1: Bengals at nine, which I will say I like the Bengals helmets. Usually the uniforms don't match the helmets very well.
0: I like when they do the white and black stripes. Now that's
1: I agree. And then the Minnesota Vikings.
0: I think that's almost
1: Vikings might be up there for like one of the best logos.
0: I think that might be upside down. Are you sure you're not reading those uniform rankings upside down? Because that's the way I wouldn't have any of those up there.
28: And that's it for today's edition of Five Questions. Well, actually, three questions, but five sounds like more than four.
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6: Bright sunshine expected this afternoon with daytime highs approaching 82. Southerly winds around 5 miles per hour. Mainly clear skies tonight. Lows level off around 62. Thunderstorms likely tomorrow. High temperatures reach up to 83. Sunshine mixed with clouds at times. Clouds on the increase Saturday into Sunday with highs in the low 80s. From the Weatherology Weather Center, I'm meteorologist Paul Trombley on 99.3 The Fan, Winona. Currently 77.
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11: Those guys that kind of tells it like it is, and he likes to push back, and he's sticking up for his conference. And so then I don't know if they're the best conference in football. I mean, it's probably between them and the SEC, right? I don't know who else it would be. And then you've added some powers, or at least, you know, Oregon is always good, or has been good for as long as I can remember now. And, you know, UCLA and USC probably aren't from the olden days. I mean, back when they were still Pac-10 back in the 60s and 70s, they were always had terrific teams. I know USC certainly did. In Washington, I don't know enough about, but nevertheless. So I saw
12: they've had some good teams recently in the last couple of years.
11: Absolutely, they have.
12: Then Michael Penix there and Roma Dunze.
11: Ben Gessling wrote this story today, and we talked about it yesterday because it was coming on the heels of Sir Mark Wilf addressed the media yesterday, about five, six minutes. And the questions I thought just came out of nowhere. In the headline today, Vikings aren't for sale, owner Mark Wilf says, and the goal remains win a big game. And to me, that's not even a story. Why did anybody think that the Vikings might be for sale?
12: Was there any indication?
11: I don't think there was any indication whatsoever. The co-owner also dismissed the idea of private equity investment and celebrated Minnesota's selection to host the 2028 NFL draft. Wilf reiterated the family has no interest in selling the team or adding private equity investors despite the franchise's rising value. Wilf also rejected the idea that the family has scaled back its financial commitment to the franchise, saying the Wilfs, quote, will do whatever it takes to make sure we have a winner. As always, he said, the expectation is to compete for a big game. He said, quote, we know what success looks like, and obviously our ultimate goal is winning big game championships. Our goal, of course, is to win the division, continue in the playoffs and in Super Bowls, and that's always the gauge we have to go by. And like I say, you know, I think most pro sports owners, I mean, look, the value of the team, and the value just seems to be accelerating at a rapid pace for all teams in all leagues, right? It's a great investment. It's, you know, I don't know. I think it used to be back if you bought a U.S. savings bond, that was a great investment. That's been topped by owning a National Football League team, NBA team, NHL team, whatever, because they just continue to increase in value. And, you know, it's like we talked about yesterday, is the football team is like, I've said this before. I think most owners treat it as a hobby. This is their team. It's their World Series of Poker. You know, it's like, hey, I have one of 32 teams in the National Football League, and it's my club, and I hire people to run it. I get to enjoy it. It's my team, and this is fun. It's like having your own fantasy football team. You know, like Tenby, you play fantasy football. You like having your own fantasy football team.
12: Sure, yeah.
11: Putting it together. Well, so do they, but theirs is real. And the money's always, it's not like, I don't know what the value, what are the Vikings valued at now? $1 billion?
12: Well, multiple billion.
11: Multiple billions of dollars. So let's just say, for argument's sake, it's $5 billion. Well, in 5 years from now, it ain't going to be worth less than that. I can guarantee you that.
12: According to Forbes, $6.3 billion.
11: Okay. Do you think in 6.3 years, it's going to be worth less than $6.3 billion, or do you think it'll be worth the same or more? It'd probably be double that. So it's not as though, well, we better sell now before, you know, they're on to us. The jig is up. And no one's going to games anymore. TV doesn't want to do contracts. No advertisers want to be associated with us. So I guess we lost out. We're going to have to file for bankruptcy now because we own the Minnesota Vikings. Why would you sell it? One of the reporters said, seems like I see a lot of the other Wilfs wandering. It's like a Polad thing. A lot of Wilfs are wandering around. Looks like they're starting to help run the franchise. And Mark said, very observant. They are. Because we're going to keep it in the family. There's no reason to. Why? I still don't understand how the question came up. Maybe I missed something along the way, and I miss a lot. I'm unprepared, unperformed, unprepared, uninformed, and unprofessional. But I don't know where you would. I mean, I wouldn't sell that team. How great is it to own a football team? How'd you like, Timmy, your sports hockey? How'd you like to own a hockey team?
12: Oh, I would love it.
11: Would you?
12: If I win Saturday night's Powerball, I might get a nice chunk of it.
11: Let me ask you this. If you owned a team.
12: Yeah.
11: And you were in the owner's suite, would you let, like, anybody that's in the booth with you sit on either side of you?
12: Sure. Or
11: would you have, so you wouldn't have the chairs right next to you on either side vacant like Craig does?
12: That would not be a superstition of mine.
11: Is his a superstition, or is he just like the elbow room?
12: He made it like he's a very superstitious guy.
11: Is?
12: So I assumed it was.
11: Okay.
12: Which at this stage, when we're 26 years into this and haven't gone to a Stanley Cup, let's just break that superstition and see what happens.
11: Yeah.
12: Let someone sit next to you, Craig.
11: I would have fun being up in the owner's booth. I would wear Roman emperor robes. I would look out at the crowd like this. Give to Caesar, give to common what is common. It'd be so much fun. So, yeah, I thought it was kind of a non-story. And you know, on the financial commitment thing.
12: Yeah, it is bizarre where that story came from.
11: Yeah.
12: And we hadn't heard anything.
11: No. And where the financial commitment thing came from, because I think they spend to the cap, don't they? Don't most teams.
12: Well, they were $21 million under the cap this year, but.
11: Well, maybe we're not investing in the team.
12: There's still time.
11: Yeah, well, there still is time.
12: I think a lot of that, too, is just, you know, Rob Brzezinski manufacturing
11: dollars and cents, yeah.
12: Manipulating the cap.
11: Right. Because, I mean, they obviously invested. I mean, again, they got a sweetheart deal with, you know. And I never thought the electronic pull tabs would work. And remember, at first they didn't. People were looking at him going, what is that? I like to be able to tear my tabs off. I want to be able to go rip them and look at them and then toss them to the side in my little basket. You know, you always have those little baskets. And then I made fun of Lester. You were there. I cheap shotted the Vikings Lester Bagley and the entire electronic pull tab thing. Lester said, drinks for on the house. And I said, Lester, I quit drinking. Take the money you were going to use to buy my drink and put it for the E pull tab shortfall. And everybody laughed.
12: That was, I've been to a lot of comedy shows in my life. Yeah. I've seen improvised comedy. I've gone to Flop, Sweat, and Tears tour. I've seen Chris Rock. That was the loudest round of laughs I've ever heard in my life. And I've never heard laughs that loud.
11: But guess who got the last laugh? Lester Bagley.
12: Yeah.
11: Because
12: now what do you think?
11: E pull tabs have basically, they haven't cured cancer, but I think they've taken.
12: They went so well, we paid for it ahead of time.
11: Yeah. I think they've taken care of every financial ill we have. Every financial ill we have is all on, I think we could probably eliminate the national debt if we just put electronic pull tabs in every, you know, two cars in every garage, two chickens in every pot, two bags of pot in every glove box, and two pull tab machines in every public facility. Maybe we'd solve all those problems, but, yeah. Someone said a Seahawks just sold for $9.6 billion, and that was the context of the question to Mark Wilf. Well, yeah. I mean, my neighbor is selling his house. Somebody going to come and ask me if I'm going to sell my house? Well, no, I'm not selling my house. You'll know when it's going to be sold because I'll call the Pomerleau team, Josh Pomerleau and Pomerleau team at J.P. William Realty Twin Cities. But just because somebody else is selling something doesn't mean I'm going to sell it.
12: And in a decade, that thing will be worth $25
11: billion. Well, that's it. That's what I'm saying. Why would you wait? You can wait to the very end. Plus, I do think they're planning on handing it down to their kids.
12: Can they adopt me?
11: Wouldn't you love to be, you know, your mom or your dad or whatever, to be so they own a team and they go, Tenna, how'd you like to run the team when we're done? You go, that'd be cool. Well, I get to do all the ownership stuff. Sounds great to me. So, yeah, it's not going anywhere. We'll take a break, come back. A very controversial issue. It's not even Viking related, but it's controversial. We'll talk about that on the other side of the break.
12: That's interesting.
11: Yes, and then at just before 2 o'clock, the legendary one, Mark Rosen, will join us here on the Copy Man program on the Fan.
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24: Okay, this is the one. 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
25: Wow, you almost hit it that time.
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25: You know what never misses? 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
24: Oofta, this golf stuff is for the birds. 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
32: Fan forecast.
12: 84 sunny today, 84 with a chance of thunderstorms tomorrow.
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11: I'm having fun.
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11: Text messages accepted at the Bradshaw and Bryant KFAN text line. This one says, Common, the Vikings sale question was part of a longer question. The reporter asked, after seeing the Seahawks recently sell for $9.5 billion, have you had any thoughts of selling? Okay, but I don't even know why there would be nothing to lead me to indicate that the Wills would be interested in that. Like I said, like let's say Tenneby, and I have actually had you over to my place before. once. That was enough.
12: That was enough.
11: But let's say I invited you over to my place and you notice that my neighbor has a for sale sign in the yard. First thing you'd say is, why don't they have a Pomerleau team for sale sign? And then the second one you would say would be, would you say to me, are you thinking of selling your home? Why would that be a question?
12: I wouldn't ask you that.
11: And so just because, I mean, teams get sold, maybe not all the time, but teams get sold.
12: Frequently?
11: They get frequently. So I don't think that all of a sudden I get better start asking the owner of our town if he's thinking about selling his team. Wait till you see him pounding a for sale sign in the TCO Performance Center. Then you can ask the question. Looks like you're selling. Tenneby, when I hung up the phone, it occurred to me my son was just like me. My boy was just like me. It finally just occurred to me, you were there. We were in our cubicles just before noon, and some of the sales ladies were leaving.
12: Yeah.
11: And they said I looked like a banana. And it just dawned on me, I think they were making fun of me. I thought it was a compliment at first. And it's because I'm wearing a yellow shirt.
12: Yeah.
11: And I'm wearing a yellow hat. And I've
12: never seen you wear that hat.
11: I have a collection of hats. I have hundreds.
12: Hundreds?
11: Hundreds of baseball caps. Well, they're actually more golf related because most of them are golf logos. This is from the old Mississippi Dunes golf course that no longer exists. It's yellow and I love the logo. It's kind of like an oval sideways. And it says Dunes Golf, and then it's got a picture of an old school golfer. I just think it looks cool. Hey, it looks good matches. I think I'll do that. And they say they were doing it lovingly. You know, that what we were doing, it was nice. We were passing you on a compliment. If we were teasing you, it was just in a gentle way, and it wasn't meant to be. So now I regret going down there and slashing the tires on their cars because that was my reaction when I realized that I thought they were teasing me. Which reminds me, I saw another story, the Savannah Bananas. You're a big Savannah Banana guy.
12: Sure, right? Yeah, they're all right.
11: Are they sort of like baseball's answer to
12: the Harlem Globetrotters? Yep.
11: Yes, we have no bananas. And so they dress in yellow and then they do dance lines and they sing and
12: we need a football version of the Savannah Bananas.
11: We have them. They're called the Minnesota Vikings. we're going to be really good. Kyler Murray and McCarthy are both going to be great quarterbacks, and the defense is going to be the best ever. And we're going to have four running backs in the backfield all at once, and we're going to finally have a running game, and things are going to be really good for us. This is a story from the weekend, Tenneby. So it's a day later, a dollar shorter, a week ahead, or a year behind?
12: I'd say better late than never.
11: Thank you. Yeah. Benches clear in Guardians versus Diamondbacks game after bunt attempt during a perfect game bit. That unwritten rule. Baseball's unwritten rules were broken Sunday afternoon at Progressive Field, at least according to a few members of the Cleveland Guardians. Top of the sixth, Zona utility man Tim Tawa attempted to bunt for a base hit with Guardians ace Gavin Williams working on a perfect game. The bunt attempt went foul, and catcher Pat Bailey took off his mask and had words with Tawa. Brian Rocchio expressed some displeasure from shortstop as well. I think, you know, I read his lips. You know what he said? Hey, your grandma wears army boots. Them thar's fighting words, right? Well, then Tawa lined a legit single to right field on the very next pitch to end the perfect game. A few minutes later, game went into a rain delay. And as the grounds crew put the tarp on the field, Guardians third base coach, Ruggles, unless they just had a misprint. There's no D there. It says it's R. Ruggles. Ruggles Odor had words for Tawa. Things escalated to the point of the benches cleared. Here's what Williams said. I don't really have any reaction. It is what it is. I don't really care. My job is to get outs, and that's what I'm trying to do. Now, the writer of the piece says, I understand the unwritten rules, but come on, give me a break. The Guardians led 5-0 at the time, which is a comfortable but hardly insurmountable lead, and the D-backs are in a wild card race. Todd was playing to win the game. Arizona couldn't do anything against Williams all afternoon. So he was trying to do what he could do to get on base. It's baseball. Bailey and the guards need to chill out. The D-backs manager, Tony Lavulo, He said, I'm totally fine with them bunting in the sixth inning of a game. It's either black or white for me. I don't like gray stuff. He asked if he could bunt. We all checked off on it. Said, absolutely. And they clearly took exception to that. This is a topic as old as time itself, tend to be about the unwritten rules. They have them in a lot of different sports. Seems like baseball has more than any, though, right? You never try to bunt. If a pitcher has a perfect game going,

0: not only is the value of the team going to keep going up, they are making money every year off the team as well, like hundreds of millions of dollars. You can't lose money owning an NFL team.
1: No, you can't. I ran into this story, Associated Press, Philip Marcello wrote it, Dateline New York. A school district in a rural corner of upstate New York is hitting pause on plans to deploy an AI-powered humanoid robot in the classroom after state education officials, teachers, and local residents raised concerns, including the maker's ties to a company that produces hyper-realistic
2: sex bots.
0: Exotica
2: sex bots.
1: The Salamanca City Central School District board approved the nearly $60,000 purchase from Realbotics. Realbotics with visions that Sally, I think some people call her Saucy Sally. Sally, as the stationary robot with long dark hair, has already been nicknamed, would enhance the education of high school students studying robotics and technology fields. Hey, a robot teaching a robotics and technology field. Wouldn't that be something? Superintendent Mark Beeler said, having a difficult time programming an Arduino board? What the hell is that?
3: Who?
1: Arduino. Oh, then it says, don't even know what an Arduino board is? Ask Sally. Go ask Sally when she's 10 feet tall. She'll explain it. The robot also provides opportunities for students to learn how the robot is maintained, how it is updated with new approved content, and how to troubleshoot issues. Bought his new spread, and it spreads like wildfire there. They have Pony Express still in upstate New York. But his new spread in the small community located on the Seneca Nation of Indian Reservation, parents and teachers worried about how students' personal information would be used. Unionized teachers took aim at Realbotics' sex doll sister company, even as district officials on the company itself stressed the two manufacturers operate independently of one another. What if there's a mix-up in the shipment? What if you order Sally the instructor and all of a sudden you get, what's a saucy name nowadays? I don't know. Well, you know what I'm saying. What if they get mixed up in the end from
0: Destiny?
1: Yeah, from Sally the instructor to Destiny the sex bot.
3: That's yeah, baby.
1: Some problems right there. I mean, because sometimes in shipping and handling, things will happen, right? Melinda Person is a president of the labor union in New York, the New York State United Teachers. A robot built by a company associated with sex dolls has no business in our classrooms. For now, the robot pilot remains on hold. I'd like to actually hold that robot, to be honest with you. For now, the robot pilot remains on hold as the district works through enhanced student data privacy agreements with the state education officials and continues outreach to the community. That's according to a statement the district posted. State Education Commissioner Betty Rosa said she remained concerned about the robot's role in the classroom even after her staff met with district officials. Although you confirmed that the robot would not be any role delivering classroom instruction, a recent presentation of the board characterized the robot as a tutoring platform. And she also echoed residents' concerns about what data privacy and security protections would be in place. Our students don't need robots. They need real relationships with caring adults.
0: Can the robot handle like bad behavior?
1: I don't know.
0: Someone to the principal's office?
1: That's possible, too. Realbotics added Tuesday that student authentication would be handled through the district's, everything would be, they're trying to keep everything on the up and up, I guess. Robots, much like, what's that bowling? The Spanish are taking over.
0: And can no longer be ignored.
1: They can no longer be ignored.
0: Yeah.
1: The guy from the Spanish bowling podcast that we listened to one time. Robots are kind of taking over the world. They really are. I mean, we talked about this. You get Waymo, you know, self-driving Ubers. But if I'm with the teachers, I mean, is $60,000, is that, what does a teacher make nowadays? I guess it depends upon
0: how long they've been there.
1: Yeah, and district to district, right? $60,000. The robot's never going to call in sick. Robot ain't going to go on strike, I don't think.
0: Doesn't need vacation time.
1: Doesn't need any vacation time.
0: Oh. Give I heard any ideas, by the way.
1: Though I suppose Sally would have to shop at Victoria's Secret. And you know what the worst part about shopping at Victoria's Secret is? They won't let you try anything on. And you know what? If you don't want me looking in your windows, close your blind. Copyright Will Bauer. So we'll keep you posted. We'll follow that story. Robotics. Mark Rosen, the legendary one, he's waiting in the wings. He will join us next. Here on the Common Man program on the Fan.
2: 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Breathless moments.
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6: Okay, this is the one. Yeah, nice and easy.
7: Wow, you almost hit it that time.
6: 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He's in my head. Okay, now stay focused.
7: You know what never misses? The North End Puppy Grill in Cochrane.
6: Oh, yeah?
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3: Okay, this is the one. 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
4: 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Just like Mr. Loon's drive.
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0: Okay. Okay. Gotcha.
1: Well, you can pronounce it both ways, which is what you like to do anyway.
0: Yes, I like to do
1: it. You met him while you were in Italy, right?
0: I did. DiVincenzo or DiVincenzo. It doesn't matter.
2: Yes,
0: what's going on?
2: I was just listening to the iHeart Radio.
0: Yes. Very nice.
2: And
0: thank you.
2: I hear you want to learn to cook.
0: I in a couple different recipes. I want, especially Italian. I think Italian is the only way to go. Since when I was in Italy, I took a cooking class over there, and I have an appreciation for the fine cuisine that they serve over there with the pasta and the oregano and everything that goes olive oil.
2: Well, I would love to share my knowledge of all my years of cooking with you.
0: Wow, that's very kind
2: of
0: you.
2: Would you like me to help you with some lessons?
0: I would love that.
2: Oh, sure.
0: Is there a website or a phone number or something?
2: Well, let me ask you a couple questions just to get started. Figure out your level. Do you know how to boil the water?
0: Boy, whew. I'd say 50-50. Yeah, I'm pretty good at boiling water. Yeah, you can't just stare at it though, because boiling water doesn't boil unless you're not looking at it. Yes, I do.
2: That's
0: know how
2: a good
0: to boil
2: point,
0: water.
2: Mark. You're a very smart man. Very smart man.
0: It's interesting. Now, your voice sounds very familiar to me.
2: All is good. This is what we met in Tuscany.
0: Of course.
1: His voice sounds
2: familiar. I don't even say the best meal they ever ate was at that restaurant.
0: That's very true. It was memorable for so many reasons. And what else? What other questions? So I got the boiling water down.
2: Most chefs will just tell you the first thing you need to learn to cook well, perfectly, is an omelet. Do you know how to make omelets?
0: Oh, yeah, I make omelets, yes. Three egg omelets.
2: Oh.
0: With ham and cheese and...
2: Three egg omelets. I've been all over the country, all over the world, and I've eaten many omelets.
0: Uh-huh.
2: And I have to tell you, now you've been to Tuscany, you know, the best omelets I've ever, ever had. You want to know where that was?
0: No. Yes, I do.
2: That was at Perkins in a Bloomington.
0: You know, that's,
2: The Denver omelet.
0: Yeah, it's hard
2: so
0: to beat
2: good
0: that.
2: There. You've got to go try it. Have you been to Perkins before, Mark?
0: I've been there a few times, and now you're whetting my appetite to thinking about that might be where I want to go tomorrow for breakfast or maybe even tonight for dinner. No, I'm having dinner with my wife tonight.
1: But Chef, your accent's kind of coming and going here a little bit. For a minute, I thought you were talking. I thought you had a Jamaican accent. It sounded like to me.
2: No. I'm from a Tuscany.
1: I see.
2: I speak the Italian.
0: Yeah. What part of Tuscany are you from?
1: Yeah, sure. You almost sound like you're from Sweden now.
0: Finland, Sweden. You're very confusing.
2: Oh no, but Sweden, a very beautiful country.
0: Yeah, very. Much
2: I think
0: so.
2: You're confusing with the Muppet, the Swedish chef. That not me.
0: The Swedish meatballs. Well, I appreciate the advice. Anything else?
1: He's not done.
0: Oh, you're not done. Okay, all right.
2: What else do you like to cook? What else do you like to eat and cook, Mark? You tell me.
0: Well, again, I think a pasta is great. I like a lot
1: salmon?
0: Of different, a lot
1: Come
0: of
1: on,
0: salmon.
1: You like
0: I like.
1: Seafood?
0: I make salmon. I make a lot of chicken. Different variations of chicken on the grill, and also different spices they put on it. With some asparagus.
2: I show you make a nice salmon with a béarnaise sauce on it, kind of like a hollandaise sauce. You know that?
0: I know exactly what you're talking
2: about. So good,
0: sounds delicious.
2: Also, a meat sauce. Do you want to learn a meat sauce?
0: Meat sauce? Yes, of course. Yeah, you got to have the right ingredients, the real
2: Isn't
0: stuff.
2: Isn't he that dumb guy that's on your show? Isn't he the dumb guy that's on the station?
0: He's
1: one and the same.
0: That's one and the same. He's something
2: I was listening
0: else.
2: This morning.
0: Yeah.
2: He is not very bright.
0: He's listening right now. Lucky.
2: Well, I teach you to make a great meat sauce, a bolognese sauce. It's my favorite. That's my specialty.
0: It's the best. It's the best. Well, I you're making me hungry right now.
2: Well, I think this has been a good start, Mark.
0: Very good. I look forward
2: back
0: to
2: frequently just to let
1: sure,
2: know.
1: We can hardly wait.
2: Give you some more lessons.
0: I will look forward to our follow-up conversation.
1: Thank you, Chef. I think he was going to say arrivederci, either that or sayonara.
0: I'm not sure. It's all the way from Tuscany he called. Wow. That's impressive.
1: All the way
0: I didn't see any Perkins over there.
1: By the way, a text message came in. The Bradshaw and Brian cave in text. Can you tell Google Maps, Rosen, that Westbrook is 47 minutes from Iowa and an hour 2 minutes from South Dakota?
0: All right. Well,
1: so it's closer to Iowa than it is South Dakota.
0: I always hear them talk about going to South Dakota because that's where he goes fishing all the time. So
1: that just led you to believe it was closer?
0: Yes. But I don't know if it's closer to where the Field of Dreams game is being played. The border, yeah, probably, but I don't know.
1: I would think Dyer's it would be, yeah.
0: Yeah, yeah. I've driven done the drive to Iowa City. I've done that a few times. And
1: when was the last time you were, other than going to that rustic cabin up in Cold Spring?
0: Right, right.
1: When was the last time you were outside the 494, 694?
0: A week ago, I drove to
1: Mankato. Oh, yeah, yes, you did go.
0: I went to St. Peter, then I went to Mankato.
1: Did you need Google Maps to find that?
0: No.
1: Because you don't leave the
0: I could drive to Mankato blindfolded.
1: But you don't leave the Twin Cities Metro that often, do you? I mean, just driving around Minnesota, I know you take extravagant trips, but you don't.
0: No, that's not. Well, I mean, for every summer. I mean, in fact, I was talking to Bob Hagan about it the other day. I would go up to Chase on the Lake.
1: Oh, okay.
0: I'd go up to Nisswa. I'd go up to that area all the time.
1: Oh.
0: Yeah, I mean,
1: because it was about a year or two ago, Tenneby and I were kind of astonished you didn't know where Lionel Lakes was. And that's just like up 35.
0: Well, I know. Yeah, I mean, when I have to go somewhere, I'll Google it. But all I was just drove to Mankato a week ago.
1: All right.
0: Yeah, had stopped at Jake's Pizza with the gang down there. That was good pizza. Good to see all those guys down there. It was fun.
3: Could you name a city or town near Mankato?
0: Besides St. Peter?
3: Oh, there you got it.
1: Say North Mankato.
0: North Mankato, yeah. Mankato's under construction right now, so you have to kind of... what was Maxie's old hometown down there? Gaylord. Gaylord's down there, yeah.
1: Cities near Mankato for 200.
0: Yes. I just Google the Dairy Queens, find out where they are. Yeah. Make a stop at a DQ. You have to stop at a DQ on the way back.
1: Yeah.
0: That's a must.
1: Sounds like a good idea.
0: Yeah.
1: All right, well.
0: Man, we're about done.
1: I won't see you next week.
0: I can't believe it.
1: I'm off on vacation.
0: Well, good for you.
3: He sounds heartbroken.
0: Yeah. Yeah.
1: I'm taking a week off.
0: Well,
1: week and a day as a matter.
0: No! Yeah. Well, we'll hold down the fort.
1: I'm going to do something different. I'm going to play golf all day.
0: Not here or here.
1: No. We're doing the what we like to call the northern swing.
0: Oh, okay.
1: Of the Common Man Golf Tour.
3: Lucky.
1: Northern swing, yeah.
0: Are we doing the fair shows out there again this year?
1: At the fair? Well, yeah.
0: They're going to have a motorized cart for me to get to.
1: Oh, come on.
0: It's a long walk from the...
3: Huh?
1: How long are you going to milk it? When are you going to just get rid of the cane and start walking?
3: Throw some Robitussin on it.
1: Yeah, eat some dirt.
0: Yeah, exactly.
1: All right, we'll see you. I'll see you in a couple of weeks.
0: Sounds good, man.
1: Tenneby, thanks for having me.
3: Hey, great job.
1: You as well. We enjoyed a visit with you today. Tenneby's out tomorrow as well. Fill in Fuller in for him. He's working on some program password participants. Don't know if we'll have him for sure or not. Lil B is out as well, so you got Max and I tomorrow from noon until 3. Stick around, the Big Ticket JG. They're next right here on The Fan.
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14: 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I got a lot of 8-tracks. There was a song by a band, I forgot about this, but he reminded me. Blue Oyster Cult.
15: Yes, I remember
14: Don't
15: them well.
14: Don't Fear the Reaper.
15: Don't Fear the Reaper.
16: Need
15: terrific.
16: More cowbell.
15: It's a terrific single.
14: One of the worst songs ever recorded in music history.
15: Man, you're going to get. And, you have no chance to be elected again once you go down this road.
14: Good.
16: Carry On Wayward Son is
14: Carry
16: good too.
14: On Wayward Son.
16: That's a great song.
14: There was a song by I guess they were a band called Thin Lizzy.
15: Thin Lizzy, yes.
14: The Boys Are Back in Town.
15: Southern band, weren't they?
16: Guess you just got back to
15: them. Yeah. Yeah. Come on, man. These are catchy, hook-filled pop melodies.
14: I literally stopped listening to the radio. Then a fake band called Boston.
15: Wow. Wait. Scorched

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16: 66 overnight, maybe some rain tomorrow with a high of 84.
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0: shy and retiring Andy Luger once was on our show.
1: Vaguely.
0: Now, that's probably not an apt description. I never would call him shy, but let's just say he's opened up a bit over the time we've had him on, which is terrific, which is even better, even at the risk of alienating a lot of 70s rock superstar group.
1: I think he's sleeping on 76.
0: Yeah.
1: Well, I think he's overrating what came before and underrating 76.
0: Yeah, I see. I'm not as high on Lou Reed as he is. That direction was not in my wheelhouse, but that's where the people who thought they were interested in real music, that's where they went. Talking Heads, etc. I've said this before. I think where I've evolved a little bit is popular music. I think when you're young, you feel obligated to look down on it because it's too commercial.

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0: tough.
1: Saw Dan at Barnes & Noble Galleria. Word salad gives me diarrhea. Oh, I did not see a quesadilla. Wolves in five. That's from Hendo.
0: How about the Polad Brothers? How about Joe and Tom?
1: Oh, that's a great one, too.
0: Yeah.
1: Head to head.
0: Get them both on.
1: Oh, I like that.
0: The two interviews right now that I think would be most impactful would be Kwesi.
1: Yeah.
0: And Falvey, who is not surfaced.
1: Yeah, you're right. Yeah,
0: that's both true. Of them want to take the high road. I would love to get the Falvey interview. That would be, yeah. I think, an interesting
1: one. It would be. Yeah, but I don't think he'll say anything even now.
0: I know. Well, that's it. He's too nice.
1: Yeah, I don't think he's... Yeah, I just don't think he'd I don't think he'd be particularly... He wouldn't be frontal enough, I think, probably to make it worth our while. Yeah. He'd be too civil.
0: Yeah, probably right.
2: It's time for Dr. Dan's Inbox.
3: Letters. Oh, we get letters. We get your letters every day.
0: Today in the Vikings QB room consists of a released, too short, never was, a failed draft pick, and a banged up old dude. No chance with those guys. The only true unknown is the fourth guy. Now, we did learn a little bit about him last year, I admit, but I know for a fact he's a class act, high character, elite man who was coached the right way, obviously, with many multipliers, who has been groomed for the NFL throughout his college career, starting M. Brosmer. Is the only chance the Vikings have to make some noise in 2026. This from P. Fleck. P. Fleck.
1: Lee. What was the beginning? What was the... Here's the mistake I made. I'll admit it. I got a text from Luger, and then I lost the train of the Fleck thought. Luga, yeah.
0: I think we need to call him Luga from Luga. Now on.
1: Andy Luga.
0: Vikings QB room consists of a release too short, okay, never was, a failed draft pick, and an old banged up dude.
1: So he's basically campaigning for his guy and your guy.
0: My guy, Brosmer.
1: Well, I thought it was going to be for the guy who's still a Gopher for next year.
0: I did too originally when I read it.
1: That's where I thought he was going.
0: I mean,
1: your guy, that ship has sailed.
0: I know.
1: There's not.
0: It's too bad.
1: He's, you know, if he's lucky, he ends up in another organization and maybe gets a chance to, you know, learn the hard way. But I think the M. Brosmer, I should say, experiment is over here, pretty much. I thought for a minute that might be from B. Mayfield.
0: Yeah.
1: Setting up next year when B. Mayfield's going to be a free agent. But here's the question. What if B. Mayfield busts again this year? I wouldn't be shocked if he takes a step back. Would that be good for us or bad? Well, it'd be cheaper.
0: That's it.
1: But then do you really want him? You're back to that question.
0: Well, we'd be back to the Kevin O'Connell quarterback rehabilitation school.
1: Now, somebody told me they've been watching Hard Knocks. I think it's the Seahawks.
0: Yep.
1: Super Bowl champion.
0: Yep.
1: And they are amazed with how intense and focused and effective the Seattle offense is, that Darnold's slinging the ball all over the field, that it's almost as if whatever rules are in place about easing into practice or scrimmages, that Seattle does it a completely different way, where they know they have higher expectations, and now especially. I hope that's not true. I hope that we're not lagging behind in that regard, are we?
0: Only time will tell, Davey. I don't
1: guess
0: know.
1: That's true.
2: It's time for Dr. Dan's Inbox.
3: Oh, we get letters.
1: Garen and Parisi?
0: Oh, that's a perfect one. It's perfect.
1: That's really good. But would we get any honesty from Garen? I think if Parisi attacks, he wouldn't be able to help himself.
0: Yeah.
1: That's really a good one.
0: But here's the other thing. Parisi's too good at a nice of a guy, too.
1: He can be, but I think he's got more of an edge, as he showed us. The first and only time we ever had him on. Somebody's saying Conley and Kat. I don't think there's any bad blood there.
0: No, there's no bad blood.
1: I don't think there's any bad blood. Whatever happened to the Mike Conley interview we were going to get?
0: I'm trying.
1: Yeah, it's not working.
0: I'm trying.
1: Okay.
0: Yeah, I'm trying.
1: Is he already going to take the subway in Boston?
0: He's been there quite a bit.
1: That was his big thing.
0: He's been there quite a bit. Dear Dr. Dan, we've heard us being talked about once again during your conversation with A. Luga today, and it's time we stood up for ourselves. We've heard our reputation being sullied on this show for too long. We are not the punchline of some sick joke. We're not some juvenile and sophomoric bit that can be talked about in the same vein as Wiener Wednesday. At a time when this country is fatter than we've ever been, here we are providing healthy nutrition to the masses, But all we get is dumb humor just because we share a similar shape to something phallic. Get over it and start treating us with the respect we deserve. This from P. Kessler's Vegetables.
1: Oh. Well, it's fun. The timing's fascinating because as you read that, for the second time today, the same texter out of, I think in this case, Duluth, has sent a text that is obscene and cannot be read on air. It's like he tried it once, hoping to get a reaction. I didn't respond. All I can say to him is, it's funny, but we can't possibly use it, shall we say? Mm. It's not my fault that Kessler makes the whole vegetable garden
0: that's
1: thing
0: the answer.
1: Seem suggestive, yes. Right? I'm not doing it. He's demanding it. He's not even encouraging it. He's demanding it. In fact, I'm going to send him a copy of this text to see if it'll make him feel a little
0: that's
1: bit guilty.
0: Right,
1: that's
0: answer
1: from Craig in Duluth.
0: The right answer is if the vegetables are mad,
1: yeah.
0: Blame Kessler.
1: Blame, yeah, he has set the tone on it.
0: We're not asking him for his vegetables.
1: He has, oddly enough, he has sexualized his own vegetables, I think is the best way to put it.
2: It's time for Dr. Dan's Inbox.
0: Dear Dr. Dan, we recently heard you are not into our brand of entertainment, which thoroughly disappoints us. However, we didn't make it this far by giving up easily, which is why we have taken up a collection plate and now have enough money to reanimate the corpses of B. Crosby, B. Lancaster, and E. James in order to have them sing the seventh inning stretch at T. Field this weekend. Are we speaking your language now, Dr. Dan, the owners and operators of the S. Bananas?
1: It's fairly obvious that the S. Bananas don't need me, that they're not going to lose any significant momentum here in the Twin Cities or anyplace else with or without me. And maybe I can be turned around at some point. I don't know. Maybe it's different in the ballpark than watching on TV. Watching on TV, it's a shrug for me. But of course, you know, I'm a bitter old guy.
0: You're a boomer.
1: And I'm a boomer. That's very true.
2: It's time for Dr. Dan's Inbox.
3: Letters. Oh, we get letters. We get your letters every day.
0: Dear Dr. Dan, I'm waving the white flag. You win. While podcasting S sermons to close out last weekend, I had a P. Kessler-like TV chuckle over the reverse five-point parking controversy. As a recent adopter of the reversing five-point park, I scoffed at the idea of holding up traffic while executing this move. With a crystal-clear reversing camera and tight reversing turn radius, I had my vehicle between the white lines within the blink of an eye. And then it happened. On Monday, all alone, with not another vehicle in sight, my driver's side wheels hugged the white line. On Tuesday, it took me 30 minutes and I was still occupying two spots. By Wednesday, they nearly needed to fish my vehicle out of El Superior while reverse parking in Canal Park. Like S. Darnold once said, I'm seeing ghosts. Move aside, curse of the Bambino, that is if you're even real. The curse of the afternoon aardvark is sweeping Minnesota. Dr. Dan, is there anything that can be done to reverse the parking curse? This from F. P. Parker. The 5 points Parker.
1: No, I don't think the curse can actually be reversed at this point. However, what I do believe is that, like with a lot of us, the more we question the need to reverse park, 5 point, 6 point, 7 point turn, whatever that might be, the more likely those individuals will do it more often than they did before. Double, triple, quadruple down. I think, sadly, in 2026, that's just human nature.
0: As I was walking in today, right before I saw you in the lobby, a driver in a white vehicle, I'm walking on the left side where my car was parked. Mm-hmm. I can tell he's getting ready to back up. He's getting ready to reverse. He pulls next to me, out in front of me as I'm walking.
1: As you're walking.
0: So I have to move to the right side of the ramp.
1: Oh,
0: all the while, someone is behind him. Now, in his fairness and savagery act, he did it very quickly. but I had to reverse course.
1: Nah, the other side. That's wrong.
0: And the car behind him had to wait there for a minute. And you want to know the best part of it? Was he driving an F-150? No.
1: A Miata?
0: Basically, he was driving a Tesla sedan.
1: Oh, man.
0: Not necessary.
1: Yeah.
0: Unless he was going to rob Continental Diamond and need to get out of there quickly.
1: Quick getaway.
0: That's the only reason.
1: Wow.
0: That's the only reason. Wow. You want to walk off?
2: It's time Why not? For Dr. Dan's
0: Why not?
2: Inbox.
3: Letters. Oh, we get letters. We get your letters every day.
0: Dear Dr. Dan, we are demanding equal time to make our opinion heard on Minnesota legal matters. We're pretty sure we at least know about as much about that as A. Luger knows about rock music. This is from B. Oyster Cult. P.S. More cowbell.
1: When I was distracted earlier by a text from A. Luger, it was somebody complimenting his performance on today's program and doubling down on his opinion of B. Oyster Cult as well. So, of course, that's the one he chose to send to me.
0: Live in your silo with B. Oyster Cult.
1: I tell you what, when we return, I think the best grudge match concept to be on the same bumper-to-bumper state fair panel yet. 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
20: 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He's got him all the way down to the 30-yard line. 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
1: Johnny Athletic and Kay Fallness. You want to talk about visceral hatred?
0: Yeah.
1: I mean, it's they pretend it's all in good fun and it's all the bit.
0: No, but they both get a little chippy.
1: They get chippy.
0: Yeah, they do.
1: I mean, that would be... I'm not sure they could sustain it for an hour, but I bet you we could get two decent segments out of it. Just, you know, back and forth.
0: Yeah, maybe we will do that. I'm trying to think who else we could do. There's a lot of good ones.
1: There really are a lot of good ones. A lot of bad blood ones.
0: Yes.
1: That's for sure. So keep that in mind as we move forward. A couple more texts. Somebody wants to know who are the top five bad blood feuds with Bumper to Bumper. It's hard to narrow that to five.
0: Yeah, just in my time, we've got about a dozen.
1: Maybe 20 that we could get into. I'm not exactly sure.
0: Well,
1: that,
0: Wednesdays during football, Mason, you...
1: Yeah, that...
0: We get both sides of the story almost weekly.
1: That's true. Yeah.
0: I think we've gotten all sides of that story endlessly.
1: Well, I'll give you a good example of what you're talking about with Mace, and this is where I have to always make the judgment whether it's worthy of going down the road, because once I start it, I'm not going to be able to stop it.
0: Yeah.
1: And that is, he tweeted out, well, he didn't tweet. This was a text that I was in a group text in which he is excoriating Big Ten teams, or certainly including Indiana, for miserably awful and weak non-conference schedules.
0: Yeah, this is a tough call for you, right?
1: So then my choice is, okay, he's not wrong, and I can let him riff on that, or I can say, et tu, brute, are you kidding me?
0: Are you nuts?
1: Have you forgotten some of your non-conference schedules, and you sure as hell felt different about it when we ripped it then? And then is it worth it? Because then it's going to be, you know, fact and fiction.
0: You're wrong.
1: You're wrong.
0: We
1: you're making
0: Cal
1: that
0: once.
1: Up.
0: They had Aaron Rodgers.
1: That's right.
0: And Marshawn Lynch.
1: That's it.
0: I always wanted one equal.
1: Yeah.
0: Yeah, he's got his talking points for sure.
1: He does.
0: He did play every Louisiana directional school, though, in his time.
1: All the hyphens.
0: Lafayette, Monroe.
1: Yeah, I mean, it's just... Constantly is what he did. Go back and look at, if you go back to like the Cal Stahl days of Gopher football from the 70s, I mean, look at their non-conference schedules. It's a different, it's a completely different breed. And again, the time was different to an extent, but
16: yep.
1: It was, oh, that was the other thing. I don't know if I brought it right now. Dan Winnesota, I think this was actually for Sermons Day on this day. I think it was that day he had a copy of a poll that the Star Tribune had done. And the question, I think, on the table was, would you rather watch your Golden Gophers at Memorial Stadium or at the Metrodome? And the Metrodome won it big.
16: Interesting.
1: Now, you could argue it was a little bit of a fixed debate then, because Memorial Stadium was in, I think, already a little bit of disrepair. And the Metrodome, if nothing else, was considered new, right? It was, and kind of a curiosity, the idea of it, you know, a domed thing is kind of, at that point, it almost felt like a novelty. But it was a decisive win in that poll by the average Golden Gopher fan for the Metrodome. That's what I should bring to Mace's attention. It'll drive him nuts.
16: It was a palace.
1: He hates
16: yeah.
1: that whole, you know, he pretends that it was the worst place ever to play. No, it was the worst place ever to play if you can't hold on to a lead. I mean, let's be honest.
16: Oh, boy.
1: Well, I'm saying I'm testing you out here because you don't have to necessarily respond the way he would.
16: Well, here's what's going to happen tomorrow. You or I is going to get a call.
1: Yeah, somebody's going to hear it.
16: Is Wyzetta Dog Park tomorrow? His coffee, because he's not listening, as we know. But somebody told him you were ripping me. Once again, fact versus fiction. We're definitely going to get a call tomorrow. One of us will, from Mace.
1: Yeah, you're probably right.
16: Which I love those voicemails.
1: Yeah,
16: because they're great. Because I'm not going to answer
1: this calls. If we got this suggestion done, we should probably make it our last show, because I don't think it could get any better. I don't think we could make it any better than this pairing on the same panel, State Fair or in this studio. KG and Glenn Taylor.
16: Oh, yeah, that's the one. That's the one.
1: That is the one.
16: That's the one.
1: Now, it is and it isn't, because I don't think at this point Glenn Taylor, I think he might get overwhelmed a little bit. But, I mean, think about, plus, you'd have to be on the dump button like every second.
16: Or Garnett might not even say anything. He might just have that KG scowl on his face,
1: yeah,
16: shaking his head.
1: 6-1-2 guy. How about Chad and Barrero? There is no bad blood between Chad and Barrero. I mean, we could, I guess, pretend that there was.
16: I still think at some point we should do some type of reunion show for charity or something.
1: We're not allowed to do that. We were told we couldn't do that.
16: Yeah, we can figure it out. You know me, Dan. The only four-letter word I don't like is can't. I say that to Lori Fisher all the time.
1: That's true.
16: I always feel like there's a way to figure something out.
1: Well, you might be right at some point.
16: But you know me, the eternal romantic and optimist.
1: Lawyer Tom wants to correct my pronunciation of et tu, brute. Yes, that was the bit. I know how it's properly pronounced, but thank you. That's the point. Mispronouncing it in this case is kind of a whole point. Gladden Lombardozzi, we have mentioned that one.
16: That was in the original
1: letter. That was in the original letter.
16: That's the whole thing started.
1: Exactly right. Common and Thor? I don't think there was necessarily any bad blood between Common and Thor Tolo, was there? That I remember.
16: Not that I remember.
1: I don't remember anything.
16: Before my time.
1: Yeah, I don't think that was a big... Professor... Thor Tolo. I think he's still a professor out west, isn't he?
16: California, isn't he?
1: No, that was Washington, state of Washington.
16: Oh, is it? Okay.
1: I could be wrong. It's somewhere out west. PA and Zimmer.
16: Yeah. I mean, there's
1: the
16: bad
1: horse
16: blood.
1: Thing. Yeah. But again, I think Zimmer is ungettable at this point. I don't think you're going to get him to come to the phone, let alone the Great Minnesota get together. I don't know. What do you think?
16: That would be something.
1: How about Luger taking a shot at Seifert without knowing it was Seifert?
16: He doesn't think it's cool or fashionable to crap all over the state fair like these guys do. And Luger's not one of us.
1: No.
16: He's a transplant.
1: He's still, it's giving up so, like you're giving up, you're making too big of a concession according to Seifert. You know, it's not that tough. I mean, if my choices are state fair or... what do they call the banana boats?
16: Savannah Bananas.
1: Savannah Bananas? I'll go back to State Fair 12 straight days. 12. Fight the traffic. Park in the Sky U My Lot. Ride with the Rubes. Stand with the Rubes every day. Over the banana boats. Whatever they are. What'd you call them? Savannah Bananas?
16: I called them what they are, the Savannah Bananas.
1: Oh, okay.
16: I'm glad I didn't take up the offer to have them come in studio today.
1: Did they really offer that?
16: No.
1: Oh.
16: But had they, I
1: wouldn't have known what to even ask them.
16: Yeah, it would have been a quick move.
1: Oh, another great one. Let's pause. We'll give you, this is, people, I'll tell you what, man, our listeners are coming through again big time. They helped us, we think, on the shirt, at least some ideas. And they're coming up with some great suggestions on bringing together, in some cases, two people who can't stand one another and hoping that enough time has transpired where you could put them on a panel and they wouldn't kill each other and they might actually make for an interesting radio. Back with a couple of those suggestions as we wrap up and remind you of what you missed and what you might want to podcast later tonight.
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22: Lows dip down to about 62 tonight under mainly clear skies. Winds out of the south, 5 to 10 miles per hour. Thunderstorms likely with fog in spots early tomorrow. Daytime highs approaching 83. Cloudy skies with a few peaks of sun. Mainly clear tomorrow night. Slight chance of thunderstorms. Lows level off around 59. From the Weatherology Weather Center, I'm meteorologist Paul Trombley on 99.3 The Fan, Winona. Currently 81.
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3: That would end in an actual fight.
4: KFN girl writes, Caitlin Clark versus the Sisterhood.
3: That might end in fist cuffs too.
4: What are the odds, by the way? This goes back to, again, when we first started having Andy Luger on the show, that eventually he would make reference to Caitlin Clark and the Sisterhood during his appearance, as he did earlier today when he joined us between 3:15 and basically 4:35. So it's extended Luger. We got into some serious subjects eventually, politically speaking. If you need that, we got there. And we started with, I asked him the same question I ask everybody old enough to answer it. What was life like back in 1976? And he told us one of the best stories I've heard. Basically said 76, or the events in late 75 into 76, changed his entire life. And there's a football angle to it. And then there's a bulletin board material bit, no respect to it, and so much more. So if you missed it, I highly recommend you podcast the program for that, if nothing else. KG and Rick Rickert.
3: Oh, boy.
4: Where is Rick Rickert these days? Do we know? Anybody know? Is he local?
3: No, he's not. And I only know because he married a friend of mine, a tennis player.
4: Yeah.
3: He lives in Idaho. His daughter's a hell of a tennis player.
4: Okay. Kenny Patera and Brett Blakemore?
3: It's like the one-year anniversary of that conversation.
4: That's true. That you're right. Camp. That was at, we were at training camp. You're right.
3: We were at training camp.
4: And what was the
3: Hulk
4: the
3: Hogan died.
4: Hulk Hogan.
3: Yep. Hulk Hogan died.
4: That's true.
3: Which you wouldn't have known if you listened to that interview.
4: PJ and Jerry Kill? Is there bad blood? Oh, there was some.
3: Oh, God.
4: Yeah, that's right. I forgot about that.
3: Jerry wouldn't shut up about it for like 5 years. That's a good one.
4: Chris Carter and Nordo? What am I missing there?
3: I don't know.
4: Is there some backstory I'm unaware of?
3: I don't know.
4: Huh. There was another good one that I want to have to scroll. They're coming in fast now. Cuddy and the Centerfield Trees. That's not bad. Jesse Ventura and Babs Carlson. Always good conversation. Yeah, that would be a good throwback. Mike Redmond and Lavelle's boxers.
3: Oh.
4: The Lavelle underwear thing has really taken on a life of its own.
3: Yeah, and that was from like 4 years ago.
4: Yeah.
3: The Olympics.
4: That's true.
3: Rochelle Olsen and Chris Maddle.
4: Yeah. Yeah, well, that's about as current as one could get. I mean, it appears to be very one-sided right now, although unless she's fired back, I don't know. I mentioned to Luger, what if we had Maddle on the same show? He thought that might be too much. I don't know. Just the two of them, arguing and debating. Although they agree on some stuff, they disagree on some other things.
3: It's actually
4: too.
3: Not a bad thought. Yeah. Not a bad thought.
4: Thank you to the inbox contributors today. Great work, as always. Tomorrow, we do return to TCO Performance Center for Vikings duty, Vikings practice. We expect a visit with Ben Gessling. We expect a visit with, who is the other name on the list?
3: Lavelle,
4: maybe, from
3: he
4: there,
3: might
4: right?
3: Be there, he otherwise might be there. By phone.
4: And then we think we'll probably add a player to the mix, or perhaps a coach, who knows.
3: We'll add a player.
4: Sometimes there's people around, you know.
3: Like Chuck Foreman
4: Chuck
3: was.
4: Chuck Foreman was on last time we were on Monday, last time we were out there, so... that's the plan for tomorrow. Fan on Demand on the air tonight. No Lynx basketball on the air tonight?
3: Nope. Watch it on Prime.
4: I see. Enjoy the rest of your evening, and we'll mix the whole thing up again tomorrow beginning at 3.
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7: Really rated.
8: Well, hang on a second. Where is he rated? What is his?
7: He's rated which 8th ranking? Best quarterback, 33rd best player.
9: He is ahead of Lamar Jackson, 36 spots. He's ahead of Joe Burrow. He's not better than either of those guys.
8: Okay. Whose rankings are these? Are these from ESPN?
7: You have the NFL's top 100. They simply go based off last year. That's all that. There's no historical kind. Rob and I do agree. He's not better than Lamar Jackson. We know that. He's not better than Joe Burrow. It's individual talents. But they obviously had injuries.
9: Even those guys coming off of injury plague years, I would take those guys over.
7: Take them, but that's how their list is. They only do that. The other list is the quarterback tier from The Athletic, and ESPN also did their top 100, the top quarterbacks, and where they ranked. They had him at 8th. So I thought that was properly rated.
8: See, you have to when you're doing these rankings, you got to put everything in perspective. Okay, what happened last season? Where are they at in their career? Like, if you're going to put Mahomes as the number one quarterback, what are you basing that on? He has not played at an MVP level in years.
9: In two years, we argued with Mike Sando.
8: Before he got anyone playing well. Like, he's still top five. I'm not saying he's not.
9: But he's not the best quarterback.
8: He's not. He's just not. I don't know who he's doing. See, now, if you ask NFL executives, let's say the three of us are putting together our list, and we have to talk to 32 general managers. They can't vote for their quarterback, okay? You can't do that. Just exclude your guy. If Joe Burrow is not in the top five, get rid of the list. He doesn't control the ineptness and the not competitive part of their defense. The defense is not competitive. It hasn't been in years. That's not his fault. Right. Just talk about the way he plays. Now, one thing about Lamar is he's one of the best regular season quarterbacks in NFL history. Playoffs, not very good. Are we including playoffs or not?
9: Right. I don't know what they're including. I really don't.
8: You have to. If you're grading, if you're guys, any sport, let's exclude MVP. I know it's a regular season award, but if we're just saying, if we're putting together our list of who the best players are, you got to include the playoffs. Have to.
9: Yes. All right. Let's go to Jahmyr Gibbs, who just got a new deal, and they're paying running backs again, I guess.
8: Finally.
9: Right?
8: Yeah.
9: I know.
7: Thank God.
9: We thought it was crazy anyway, the idea that football, you need to be able to run the football and get yards and do what you need to do. And I never could figure that out. But anyway, how much more money did they give him? $1.50?
8: It's funny because Gibbs waited. Todd Francis' agent's actually really smart. He's top three contract agent, and he waited to see what Bijan Robinson got and Jonathan Taylor got. And what's funny is these things usually go like this in mid-March when the extensions get done or guys signed with other teams. But because these got done so late, they waited. I thought France played it really, really smart. And, Gibbs, talk to the Lions. I think they would tell you, as they told me, Gibbs is probably better than they thought he was. They did not know he was as physically strong as he is. They knew how explosive he was. But they didn't know he was as violent as a runner as he would turn out to be and more physical. You don't have to take him out in goal line situations. He's actually a fairly big guy. He's way bigger than you think. And it's been, without him, because they got all sorts of problems with their secondary. I was right when I thought they'd drop off last season. I'm not high on them again. I'm sorry. They were my breakout team like 4 or 5 years ago. But
9: Adam, I'm with you.
8: I'm not feeling it. I'm just not feeling it with that team. I should see them in a couple weeks. I hope they don't remember me saying this on FSR.
9: No, but it's true. Last year, people were saying I had hate for Detroit because I didn't pick them to make the playoffs. I didn't.
8: Can I ask you a question, Rob?
9: Yep.
8: You and I knew each other from the combine, but I never really talked to you about this. The ineptitude, the Matt Millen years, Bob Quinn, you go through all the general managers and how bad they were. Were they insufferable? Were they like of all the teams in Detroit, the Tigers, when the Pistons fell off, obviously they had a great run.
9: Right.
8: And the Red Wings as well. But their ineptitude is one of the worst in NFL history. Was it just terrible to cover that team?
9: It was easy because, as far as like...
8: Well, painful because like, it's like, oh, God, right. Here we go again.
9: But it was the same story. Like, as a columnist, they were down 21-0 in the first quarter, like almost every week. Like, you would already know that they couldn't
8: every
9: win the
8: year.
9: Game. It was so bad. Yeah. And Matt was just a terrible general manager, or might be arguably the worst general manager in the history of sports.
8: That's a little strong.
9: No, I would put him out there because remember the 0-16 and the other stuff. And the one thing that really got me, and I don't know if you remember this, Adam, is after Matt left, he went to ESPN and started doing college football.
8: I know, Adam. I've watched tape with him. He's an interesting guy.
9: Right? I'll never forget this. He says his first college game, at the big house, he goes, man, this place is amazing, or something like, because he hadn't gone there for a game as a Lions general manager.
8: He lived at home. Remember, he lived in
9: Pennsylvania and used to fly out every weekend.
8: So how that was allowed.
9: So he couldn't go to any college games. Yeah, saying?
7: You got to be a part of fabric.
9: That's crazy.
8: Kelvin, can you believe that? You're running a business.
9: Right.
8: And your guy who makes all the decisions is allowed to be home during the week. Like, this is
7: Adam,
8: absurd.
7: You know, this is the thing, Rob. This is when people like you, who was it, the Mets manager we were talking about earlier?
9: Carlos Mendoza.
7: When you're just liked and they'll give you grace, they'll find a
9: but
7: way.
9: But it's crazy.
7: They'll make excuses. Because that doesn't make any – we need you here. We have two big
9: schools. We need you to go to the big house
7: Michigan State.
8: I can't believe that. I did not know that story, Rob. Matt's a really good dude. Okay, he was not a good general manager. But how that was allowed by ownership is an absolute disgrace. Yeah. I didn't know that.
7: You saw the results of it.
9: And those were the results.
8: I didn't know that he didn't go to a Michigan game. Get out of here. That's ridiculous.
7: Crazy. And you know what's crazy about that, Adam, as Rob knows? One thing they took for granted and take for granted is the fans were still showing up. Weren't they, Rob? They were horrible. 0-16. The fans, for some reason, love the Lions way more than they actually deserve. It's the weirdest thing, Adam.
8: Same with the Browns.
9: Yeah. I think it's easy to do and only for this reason, and then we'll let Adam go.
8: Mm-hmm.
9: When you only have 8 home games, you're in Cleveland, it's easier to just say, I already bought my tickets. You know what I mean? Here are your options. You could go to church, or you could do the honey-do list from your wife, or you know what I mean? Or you could go to the games with your buddy. Which ones are you? So you're not giving up your tickets. You're not giving up those 8 Sundays.
8: It's true.
9: When you can get away. I'm dead serious. And I think that's what the NFL has and why guys don't stop going completely.
8: And you look at the ratings, guys. It's absolutely insane. Right. You look at the top 10 shows all year. Hello, NFL.
9: I'm not watching the Hall of Fame game, but it's on. It's watching me today.
7: It is on. It ain't going to be Hall of Fame worthy right
9: That's
7: now.
9: Right.
8: No,
9: all right.
8: I got you.
7: Hey, Adam, appreciate
9: Thank
7: you, man.
9: You.
7: Thank you. We'll
8: talk
7: do it
8: to you
7: again.
8: Soon. Thanks, guys. See you.
7: No doubt. Adam Kaplan there. Always great to talk to him. Shekel City on the way. Plus, they say he was the best, if not second best pitcher. Maybe that ain't the case right now. We'll tell you what we're talking about. It's the Odd Couple, Fox Sports Radio.
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